a broken-hearted cowboy. I mean a cowpoke with a melon for a head. Who lost the sweetest gal in all of Texas? When I think of her, I wish that I was dead. Now I can't find my moocher, Minnie, my mountain moocher. She was sweeter than the honeysuckle vine. In look, she couldn't be richer. She was prettier than a picture. If she'd have waited, I'd have asked her to be mine. She had golden locks and the prettiest teeth and a voice just like a bird. Every time she'd talk, I'd close my eyes and sleep through every word. Now I can't find my moocher, Minnie, my mountain moocher.

It all began when I was born a month too soon. I'm always frightened by a runaway saloon. Pa was forced to be a hobo because he played the oboe, and the oboe, it is clear,

Never forget the morning that Grandpa ate the awning to impress a pretty lady who went for men that were shady. Then Uncle Josiah lit the great Frisco fire, ran off to a wire with the O'Leary cow, which his loving wife resented and thereupon invented a rolling pin that strikes and then says, "How?" And I'm the result of the twisted eugenics of this family of inbred schizophrenics, the end of a long, long line of bats. I design women's hats. I'm Anatole Lefaris, I shriek with chic. My hat of the week caused 6 divorces, 3 runaway horses. I'm Anatole Lefaris, my small frou-frous make heady news from Fifth Avenue casements to all back basements. Let me get my paw on a little piece of straw, and voila, a chapeau at $60 a throw. It's how I pull and chew on the little things I do on it, like placing yards of lacing or a bicycle bill for two on it. The little ones, the big ones, the sat on by a pig ones, the foolish ones that perch, and the ghoulish ones that lurch. The one called whiskey sour, designed for the cocktail hour, a little snip of potato chip, and a trifle of the Eiffel Tower. I'm Anatole of Paris, I must design, I'm just like wine. I go to your head, give me thread and a needle. I itch, I twitch to stitch. I'm a glutton for cutting.

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2: Hello, everybody. This hour on Knee Deep in Bluegrass, we're going to enjoy great songs from Claire Lynch, The Grascals, The Cody Norris Show, Daly and Vincent on the Way, Andy Leftwich, Doyle Lawson and Jerry Sally. We're going to hear from Allison Krause, Jim and Jesse, Volume 5, and more. And Knee Deep in Bluegrass is brought to you in part by Foothills Country Ham, Camp Springs Bluegrass Park, Sound Biscuit, and IBMA World of Bluegrass. I'm happy that you're here. I hope that you'll sit back, relax, and enjoy all the great bluegrass music. And to get things underway, we're going to go back to a great recording from The Boxcars. Don't Fall in Love with a Girl Like That.

That's Claire Lynch from her album, Empty Pair of Shoes, Season of Sleep, here on Knee Deep in Bluegrass. And I started the show with the Boxcars, Don't Fall in Love with a Girl Like That. A lot of bluegrass fans are excited that the Boxcars are getting back together for a great set of bluegrass music at Blue Highway Fest this year, this October in Big Stone Gap, Virginia. Hope you'll be there to enjoy the Boxcars and all the other great acts at Blue Highway Fest this year. Well, the Grascals have a brand new album. It was just released on Billy Blue Records, and the album itself is called Not That Gone. The song I'm going to feature from that album is Farmer's Blues, and it's one that was written by Connie Smith and Marty Stewart. In fact, Marty Stewart joins the Grascals on harmony vocals on the chorus and mandolin. So here it is for you on Knee Deep in Bluegrass, Farmer's Blues by the Grascals.

From their brand new album, The Grascals, here on Knee Deep in Bluegrass, that was Farmer's Blues. I'm going to be MC for a couple of upcoming shows by The Grascals, an indoor and an outdoor. You know I love the outdoor festivals, but you know when you get in that indoor space and you don't have to worry about weather, and it's just a beautiful venue. And the one that I'm referring to is in downtown Elkin, North Carolina, the Reeves Theater. The Grascals will be there on Saturday, August 22nd, and rumor has it that an original Grascal will be there as well, one of the founding original members. And the Reeves Theater is such a great place to enjoy music, and I just love going there. I've been there many times this year for shows. So if you're anywhere around the foothills of North Carolina on Saturday, August 22nd, be sure and get your tickets for The Grascals, Reeves Theater. And then they're going to be at the Camp Springs Bluegrass Festival Labor Day weekend. So a lot of Grascals music coming up in North Carolina in the next few weeks. And lots of bluegrass music here on the radio coming up for you. I'm so glad you're along for Knee Deep in Bluegrass. I'm Cindy Bauckham. Plenty more on the way.

Poor boy working blues from Daly and Vincent. Their music fest in Hiawassee, Georgia, at the Georgia Mountain Fairgrounds is this September, the 17th through the 19th. They have a great lineup of talent. Daly and Vincent performing every day at the Daly and Vincent Music Fest. And then they've invited folks like Dua Lawson and Quicksilver, the Lonesome River Band, Rhonda Vincent and the Rage, Wyatt Ellis, the Seldom Seen, Ricky Skaggs and Kentucky Thunder, and this next group you're about to hear on the show, the Cody Norris Show. They'll be in Hiawassee at the Daly and Vincent Music Fest on Friday, September 18th. And here from their latest album is Tennessee, the Cody Norris Show on Knee Deep in Bluegrass.

0: That's Highland Rim by Andy Leftwich. Andy nominated for IBMA Fiddle Player of the Year this year. Of course, IBMA World of Bluegrass happens in Chattanooga, Tennessee this October, and the IBMA Award Show is part of that. Knee Deep in Bluegrass brought to you in part by Foothills Country Ham.
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When it's time for the whippoorwill to sing, that's Doyle Lawson and Jerry Sally teaming up with a new single. And during hour two of the show, I have a new single from Doyle Lawson and Quicksilver. Yeah, they're back. Doyle out doing a few shows with his band this year, and I get to MC two festivals where he'll be appearing, and I can't wait to hear that set of music from Doyle Lawson and Quicksilver at Daily and Vincent Music Fest in Hiawassee, Georgia in September, and Blue Highway Fest in Big Stone Gap, Virginia this October. So stay tuned. Next hour, Doyle Lawson and Quicksilver. Well, also back with the new bluegrass single is Buddy Melton. Buddy was one of the original founding members of Balsam Range, and these days he's doing solo recordings. He's traveling with Woody Platt and the Bluegrass Gentlemen, and he's guesting on other people's records, staying busy in music, and I hope you enjoy this one on Melton and Miller Music, Some Other Small Town from Buddy Melton on Knee Deep in Bluegrass.

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Miles to Go. That's Alison Krauss in Union Station, a song written by Union Station bass player Barry Bales. It's one of my favorites. Next up, Jim and Jesse and the Virginia Boys. Are You Tired of Me, My Darling?

That's a great song. It's been recorded as a pop song, a country song, and a bluegrass song. That was Volume 5 on Knee Deep in Bluegrass. I'm Cindy Baucom, and I sure appreciate you being tuned in for the bluegrass music. And there's more on the way. And it's brought to you in part by the Daily and Vincent Music Fest at the Georgia Mountain Fairgrounds, Hiawassee, Georgia, this September. 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

0: Hey, music fans, this is Junior Sisk of the band Junior Sisk and Rambler's Choice. 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

need to get some highway yen. That's Newfound Road. And ahead of that, a live version of In the Gravel Yard from Blue Highway here on Knee Deep in Bluegrass. I'm your host, Cindy Baucom, and I'll be back with more bluegrass in just a moment.

Tears of the Cherokee from Kenny and Amanda Smith here on Knee Deep in Bluegrass, a song that enjoyed 3 weeks in the number one position on the Bluegrass Today chart. Next up, Corey Walker, being joined by Sierra Farrell, Tried to Ruin My Name.

0: From Cory Walker's album School Project featuring Sierra Farrell, Tried to Ruin My Name. 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

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When you see that lantern swinging yonder coming up the holler road, them dogs will get to barking. 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

Sis Draper, that's Sean Camp. And congratulations are in order for Sean Camp. Not only is he a great singer and guitar player, but he's an excellent songwriter, and he's being recognized with an induction to the Nashville Songwriters Hall of Fame. Congratulations, Sean. The Biebelhauser brothers are next. Twins Adam and Aaron Biebelhauser, along with Maggie Noel. Here's Top of the World on Knee Deep in Bluegrass.

0: When Top of the World came out by the Carpenters, I absolutely loved it. Then Lynn Anderson had a country hit with it. And I'm really happy that the Biebelhauser brothers have recorded that one and have it out in the bluegrass world. Hope you enjoyed it this week on Knee Deep in Bluegrass. I will be back with some more great songs. Stick around for the new single from Doyle Lawson and Quicksilver. Tim Stafford on the way. Trey Hensley, Johnson Mountain Boys. Knee Deep in Bluegrass is brought to you in part by Get It Played.
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After stepping away from full-time touring, bluegrass legend Doyle Lawson has returned to the studio with Quicksilver for The Signs. That's the first release from their new partnership with Turnberry Records and the first single from an upcoming album. That song written by Donna Ulisse and Alan Alley, The Signs. Yeah, it talks about leading with compassion and remembering that everyone may be carrying burdens that we can't see. Great reminder. Great song from Doyle Lawson and Quicksilver. Well, Tim Stafford is next. Wonderful songwriter and original member of Blue Highway. Here's Tim with a solo release, Right Amount of Wrong, on Knee Deep in Bluegrass.

0: right amount of wrong from Tim Stafford. 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
0: I have the multi-talented Trey Hensley from East Tennessee. From his album, Can't Outrun the Blues on Pinecastle Music, here's Tucson on Knee Deep in Bluegrass.

The Johnson Mountain Boys with Say You'll Take Me Back. Trey Hensley in there with Tucson. Well, what do you say we squeeze in one more on this week's show from Rhonda Vincent and The Rage? Here's Midnight Angel. You

Midnight Angel from Rhonda Vincent and The Rage as we round out this week's Knee Deep in Bluegrass. I'm Cindy Bauckham, and I want to thank you for listening. Thanks for taking time out to tune this way to enjoy bluegrass music. 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

In sports, the top two teams in the preseason AP Top 25 football polls are the same top teams in the coaches' polls. Ohio State and Oregon led the first iteration of the 2026 college football.

0: WPAQ in Mount Airy, North Carolina. Good morning. 2 minutes after 6 o'clock here on this 18th day of August. I'll check the calendar and find out. We have 72 degrees outside. We'll check the forecast. Feels a little bit better as far as humidity goes today, and things will get better through the week. We'll look at that in a little bit right after we start off with some AP News.
1: AP News. I'm Marcela Sanchez. After Iran said it was working to finalize a joint statement with Oman on a plan to manage shipping through the Strait of Hormuz, President Trump made a threat that he would bomb Oman if it got in the way of a deal. The AP's Luke Garrett has more.
2: Details have previously emerged that Oman and Iran would reopen the strait with ships entering through a route close to Iran and exiting through a route close to Oman without paying fees or tolls during an interim period.
3: Speaking to a Fox News reporter, Trump threatened Oman not to get in the way of any potential deal, allegedly using an expletive for emphasis, though Fox News did not provide audio of the interview.
1: A 60-day negotiating period to find a peace deal between Washington and Tehran expired yesterday. According to Fox News, Trump claimed that deadline was irrelevant. The fate of the Gaza ceasefire is unclear after Israeli Prime Minister Benjamin Netanyahu met with U.S. negotiator Jared Kushner yesterday. Officials signaled moderate optimism, but offered no concrete commitment by Israel to the latest U.S. proposed plan, which Hamas has already agreed to. Israel is insisting that Hamas disarm before any reconstruction of Gaza. Voters in Florida will cast ballots today for Republican and Democratic nominees for governor, U.S. Senate, and several congressional races. Trump-backed Byron Donalds is running to become the state's first black governor. The leading gubernatorial candidate for Democrats is David Jolly, a former Republican congressman who switched parties last year. Primary elections will also be held in Wyoming, California, and Alaska. Asian shares were mostly lower as rising oil prices and inflation concerns offset the boost from strong corporate earnings. This is AP News.
0: And again, this is WPAQ. We have 72 degrees outside. Sunshine today, high near 90. Difference is we get a little bit of a north breeze pushing through, and that's going to make a big difference. 5 to 7 miles an hour, cutting the humidity factor down, making it feel, well, a little better than 90, upper 80s actually today. Tonight, 66 and clear, northwest winds 5 miles an hour, pretty nice evening. And around the upper 80s on Wednesday with northwest winds 5 miles an hour, overnight low 70. On Thursday, well, another day around 92 with those winds. You see that wind difference out of the southwest, that makes it a little warmer again, bringing in a chance of rain. Also, 40% chance of showers in the afternoon and evening. Overnight lows in the upper 60s, a little bit of a break in that one. And near 88 on Friday with increasing clouds, overnight low 66. Saturday around 86 and around the mid-80s or a tad above on Sunday and Monday. Overnight lows, look at these, 64 Saturday night, 62 Sunday night. So again, you see a little bit of a twinge there as we move through the last week of August. Last week of August, we start to get away from these 90-degree temperatures. Currently, again, 73 degrees, humidity 83%. That is better than we have been. And a little bit of a north breeze, about 2 miles an hour. So again, getting closer to September, and it shows up in the forecast ahead.
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Ricky Skaggs and Kentucky Thunder starting the morning off here, WPAQ. 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

0: You know, some of the most powerful words Jesus ever spoke weren't about the past, but the future. 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

0: That's the Solomon Branch Band taking us down to 6:30. Let's look at the forecast coming up. Maybe a little cooler temperatures ahead toward the weekend. 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
0: We're going to find a little better day today than yesterday because those temperatures not nearly as warm in the upper 80s. And we get a little bit of northerly breeze, about 5 to 7 miles an hour. That's going to knock that humidity factor down. So all in all, a pretty nice summer day. Tonight, clear, low around 66, one of the lowest lows we've had in a while, near 90 again on Wednesday with northwest winds 5 miles an hour. So today and tomorrow, a tolerable summer day duo, back-to-back. Wednesday, nice low in the upper 60s. Might get a little warmer again on Thursday. We lose that northerly breeze. Winds out of the southwest 5 miles an hour. Sunny skies high around 92. There's a 40% chance of a cooling off shower in the afternoon and evening. Overnight low in the upper 60s. Back to around the upper 80s on Friday with a increasing clouds and a 70% chance of rain coinciding with your first evening of Friday night football. So there are some showers possible Friday night. Overnight low 66 Friday night. The weekend temperatures around the mid 80s or a tad above. And that applies for Monday also, with a slight chance of rain Saturday. Now, the overnight lows, you look at those, 64 Saturday night, 62 Sunday night. So, again, I see a little bit of a change starting to form. We're starting to move away from, get away from the aftershock of dog days and getting into that pre-fall situation. Vaguely for a little while. Still, we're going to have some warmer temperatures, but not as warm. The end of the last week in August, we stay away from that 90-degree mark, it looks like right now. Again, 72 degrees is our temperature. 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
3: In sports, the top two teams in the preseason AP Top 25 football polls are the same top teams in the coaches' polls. Ohio State and Oregon led the first iteration of the 2026 college football AP polls on Monday. The Buckeyes got 40 first-place votes, while the Ducks got 14. Georgia followed the two Big Ten teams in the top five but didn't receive any first-place votes. Meanwhile, Notre Dame was fourth with six first-place votes, and Texas was voted fifth. Defending champion Indiana is sixth and received eight first-place votes. Miami, which lost to Indiana in the national title game in January, is seventh, getting one first-place vote. No other team received votes for the top spot. The top 10 was filled out by the SEC with Texas A&M, Ole Miss, and Oklahoma, giving the league half of its top 10 and seven of the top 13 teams. LSU is at number 11, and Alabama is at number 13. Overall, the SEC has nine teams in the top 25, and the Big Ten has eight. It's the first time Alabama has been outside the top 10 in the first AP poll since 2008. That was Nick Saban's second season with the school. The Big 12 has four teams in the top 25. The ACC has three. Clemson, the number four team in the last season's preseason AP poll before stumbling to a 7-6 season, was a top vote getter among the teams that failed to make the top 25. Before Monday, the Tigers had been in the top 25 of every preseason AP top 25 since 2011. And again, another lackluster effort on the part of the ACC to get representation. Among the elite is Miami, is joined only by SMU at the number 19 spot and Louisville at number 24. In NASCAR news, Joey Logano didn't just leave Richmond Raceway with another trophy. The three-time champion also made one of the biggest moves in the standings. Logano's victory Saturday night in the Cookout 400 vaulted the team Penske driver four positions from 13th to 9th, continuing a remarkable turnaround as the regular season enters its final two races. At the opposite end of the chase picture, Austin Cindric climbed into 15th, while Shane Van Gisbergen slipped one position to number 16. Denny Hamlin remains firmly in control of the Cup Series standings. His fourth-place Richmond finish pushed him to 969 points, a 115-point advantage over Ryan Blaney with two regular season races remaining. Blaney moved up one spot to second despite finishing 13th after starting from the pole. He has 854 points. And Ty Gibbs slipped one position to third with 842, while Tyler Reddick remains fourth with 831. And here's a little item I missed from a couple of weeks ago. I always try to keep up with these guys because they were a huge part of people's lives in the Triad area and beyond because of their accessibility as entertainers. Pro wrestler Dorrance Ernest Funk, known, of course, as Dory Funk Jr., passed away at his home in Ocala, Florida on August 4th at the age of 85. He and the rest of those battle-hardened troubadours barnstormed the Carolinas out of the old NWA and the Mid-Atlantic region, providing great matches in addition to giving fans a place to go to and have a good time while letting off a little steam after a hard week's work. During that period, all you had to do was switch on your TV set on a Saturday afternoon or check out the action at the local high school gym or nearby coliseums to get a glimpse of him or other wrestling greats from that era. Funk held the NWA World Heavyweight Championship once. He's the second longest reigning champion of all time after Lou Thesz. He held the Universal Heavyweight Championship once and the CWA World Heavyweight Championship once. He's a 2009 WWE Hall of Fame inductee. The son of Dorrance Wilhelm Funk and brother of Terry Funk, he was a promoter of the Amarillo, Texas-based Western State Sport Promotions. He also worked for All Japan Pro Wrestling as the Pacific Wrestling Federation chairman and ran the Funk Conservatory, a professional wrestling school. He began his career back in 1963 after a college football career at West Texas State University, now West Texas A&M. He starred in his father's Amarillo, Texas-based Western State Sports Promotion and fought Harley Race, Iron Mike DiBiase, and Wild Bull Curry. He captured the NWA World Heavyweight Championship from Gene Kaniski in February of 1969 with a spinning toehold, remaining the world champion for the next 4.5 years. Dory and his brother Terry are the only brothers in history to each hold the title. Dory finally lost the world championship in May of 1973 after a hurried recovery from a pickup truck accident on his father's farm. He, along with his brother Terry, would be inducted into the WWE Hall of Fame class of 2009 by Dusty Rhodes. Scores from last night in baseball in the American League. Tampa Bay won at home over Baltimore 7-6. Kansas City also a home winner over the Athletics 9-5. Winners at home in the National League had Cincinnati beating St. Louis 6-5 in 10 innings. Also Philadelphia over Miami 6-5. And the Mets over San Diego 2-1. On the road, St. Louis beat Cincinnati 2-1. And the Dodgers over Colorado 11-5. In interleague play, Detroit won at Pittsburgh 8-5. It was Boston winning at Fenway 11-1 over Arizona. Minnesota took a 4-2 win over Atlanta at home. And the Cubs, a 7-5 winner at Wrigley Field in 10 innings over the White Sox. A travel day for the minor leagues are back in action today, including Winston-Salem at Greenville in the Sally League. In the WNBA, Golden State beat Dallas 78-70. And high school sports returns. Of course, the high school football season kicks off on Friday. In the meantime, there are several high school teams that have been busy on the field. In boys soccer, it was West Davidson over East Surrey yesterday 5-2. North Surrey beat East Wilkes 9-0. And West Stokes over South Stokes 2-0. No Mountery and Ledford score yesterday. Today, the Bears will be at Elkin. East Surrey visits Allegheny. In girls tennis, Mountery picked up their first win of the season, beating Ledford 5-4, and it was North Stokes over West Stokes 6-0. And in girls volleyball, North Wilkes shut out Surrey Central at home 3-0. It was West Stokes over North Davidson 1-0, and East Surrey a 3-1 win at R.J. Reynolds, or 3-0 win at R.J. Reynolds. Today, Mountery at Elkin, Surrey Central at Mount Tabor, North Surrey hosts East Wilkes and Cavalry Day at Forbush. And for WPAQ and WSYD Sports, I'm Bob King reporting.

Well, the ugliest fellow that I ever seen was long lost John Bowling Green. No hat on his head, no shoes on his feet, and he's begging the women for his bread and his meat. One woman said, John, what can you eat? He said, 49 biscuits and a ham of meat. He's long gone. He's long gone.

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Freight train come on, skipping and flying. He missed a cowcatcher, but he caught the blind. He's long gone. He's long gone. He's long gone from Bowling Green. That's a Mo's Rager lick there, and I missed the end of it. I'm going to do it again because some guitar players out here, and they want to learn that the right way. So y'all watch it, and you can take it home and play it. Here it comes. Did you get it? Good. Now this part, you've got to please everybody, and I know there's several out there that likes rap music, so I'm going to rap a verse for you. That ain't funny, wait. Well, I ain't going down to Lost Chunk's house. Tell you the reason why. He blowed his nose into cornbread and he called it raisin pie. He was long gone. He's long gone. He's long gone from Bowling Green. Now Lost John went in a woman's house, just walked right in, as quiet as a mouse. Woman said, Lost John, get yourself a chair, I'm gonna send the porter for a bucket of beer. Never mind the bucket, never mind the beer, cause the hound's on the trail and I can't stay here, I gotta get along. He's long gone, he's long gone.

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Y'all, tonight I'm going to do that again for you.

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His eyes was red and gums was blue. Lord, mercy, keep that fella in view. Gotta get along. He's long gone. He's long gone from Bowling Green. Now I'm gonna slow down and do that serious verse. Now lost John went to the girly show, and he picked out a seat down on the front row. Now the girls come out and they done a little dance. Had to carry him away in an ambulance, 'cause he's long gone. He's long gone. He's long lost John from Bowling Green. Thank you.

0: AP News. I'm Marcela Sanchez. South Korea's president is stressing the importance of the country's relationship with the U.S. The AP's Karen Shams reports this comes as many remain confused at President Trump's order to cut joint military exercises.
1: At a cabinet meeting on Tuesday in Seoul, South Korea's president, Lee Jae-myung, said a solid alliance with the United States strengthens the foundation of national security. These comments come as many South Koreans remain baffled and concerned about U.S. President Donald Trump's abrupt order to substantially reduce military exercises with South Korea. Trump made the announcement just before U.S. and South Korean soldiers began their annual exercises on Monday, designed to sharpen readiness against North Korean threats. Trump cited what he said was a good relationship with North Korean leader Kim Jong-un and South Korea's refusal to join the war against Iran. I'm Karen Shamas.
0: A meeting between U.S. negotiator Jared Kushner and Israeli Prime Minister Benjamin Netanyahu has left the fate of the Gaza ceasefire unclear. Officials signaled moderate optimism after yesterday's talks, but offered no concrete commitment by Israel to the latest U.S. proposed plan. Hamas has already agreed to a proposal. Israel is insisting that Hamas disarm before any reconstruction of Gaza. One death is blamed on Tropical Storm Lala after it caused substantial damage and flooding in Hawaii. Utility company Hawaiian Electric says nearly 104,000 homes and businesses were without electricity yesterday. Primary elections are being held in key states today, including Florida, Wyoming, California, and Alaska. More on this story at apnews.com. This is AP News.
2: For WPAQ and WSYD News, I'm Bob King reporting. In Virginia, a former Department of Corrections sergeant was found guilty of two charges following an attempt to smuggle drugs into a Goochland County, Virginia DOC facility last year. The agency announced on Monday that April Parrott of Gordonsville was found guilty on Friday in a months-long investigation of the attempted smuggling of about $1.1 million worth of drugs into that facility in Goochland County. Special agents for the Office of Law Enforcement Services arrested Parrott and five other people, including three probationers and an inmate, in connection with the crime. Parrott was charged in Goochland County Circuit Court on a total of five charges, including conspiring with others to deliver drugs to a prisoner, a Class 5 felony, and possession of a Schedule 3 substance, a Class 1 misdemeanor. Officials said the suspects in the investigation faced 13 charges following the indictments. She faces a maximum sentence of 11 years in prison and a $2,500 fine when she is sentenced on December 11th. Well, when it comes to committing infractions outside the law in Henry County, it seems like everybody gets into the act. The Henry County Sheriff's Office is addressing two separate incidents involving deputies who are arrested and charged with criminal offenses outside of Virginia. The first incident occurred July 23rd of this year in Myrtle Beach. The Sheriff's Office said Deputy Christopher Michael Shaver was arrested by the South Carolina Highway Patrol and charged with driving under the influence and leaving the scene of an accident. Shaver was assigned to the Corrections Division Adult Detention Center. He was off duty at the time of the accident. Following notification of the arrest, immediate administrative action was taken, and the deputy was terminated within hours of the incident, according to the Sheriff's Office. The second incident occurred on Saturday night, August 15th, in Eden. The Sheriff's Office said Deputy Homer Charles Jessie was arrested and charged with driving while impaired and assault and battery. Jessie was assigned to the Corrections Division Adult Detention Center, according to the Sheriff's Office. The Sheriff's Office said this deputy is also off duty at the time of the incident. He's also been terminated. The Sheriff's Office says this matter has been addressed in accordance with the applicable requirements of the Virginia Department of Criminal Justice Services requiring decertification. Sheriff Wayne Davis said any conduct that violates the law, including drinking and driving, will not be tolerated and is not consistent with the standards expected of his employees in the Henry County Sheriff's Office. Also in that area, a little bit of news that may start hitting close to home in the nearby future as well. Sheriff Wayne Davis announced in a statement Friday, after careful evaluation, he is suspending all Henry County Sheriff's Office access to the Flock camera system as the office explores other options, including the possible early termination of the contract with Flock. The sheriff's office received a grant in 2023 from the Department of Criminal Justice that funded the installation and service contract for 10 fixed flock safety cameras and 4 mobile units. As a result, the flock system was implemented at no local cost to the citizens of Henry County. Davis noted before implementing the system, the sheriff's department took deliberate steps to ensure that appropriate policies, safeguards, and current best practices were in place regarding its use. Since that time, Flock has served as an investigative tool for the deputy's investigators and has assisted with countless investigations, he said. Now comes the controversial part. In the 3 years since they implemented the Flock system, the viewpoints and concerns surrounding the technology have changed significantly. Across the nation, there have been numerous instances in which law enforcement officers have misused Flock technology, with many cases resulting in criminal charges. At the same time, legitimate concerns regarding privacy, data access, retention, and the appropriate use of this technology have continued to grow. Davis added he's not a big government sheriff and one of his strongest believers in the Constitution of the United States, and he firmly believes in protecting the constitutional rights and individual liberties of every citizen they serve. After careful evaluation, he made the decision to immediately suspend all the sheriff's office access to the Flock camera system. Davis said his number one priority has always been and will remain serving the citizens of Henry County, protecting their constitutional rights and doing everything with his authority to make this the safest community possible. Meanwhile, multiple reports of law enforcement officers misusing the cameras for personal searches have come to light. In North Carolina, for example, an officer was arrested for using the Flock system to track her boyfriend's ex-wife more than 30 times. She has since been fired. Flock CEO Garrett Langley announced changes would be coming to the system to be implemented by January 1st. The changes include a tool to flag abnormal search behavior. The American Civil Liberties Union called it a step in the right direction. Locally, there's also been some buzz about the same type of surveillance going on in Surry County or the possibility of it. In other North Carolina news, as expected, Governor Josh Stein vetoed a controversial elections bill that would reduce the number of early voting days during the primary elections on Monday. Stein vetoed House Bill 958 during a Protect Our Vote event at the Executive Mansion, surrounded by Democratic lawmakers, voting rights advocates, faith leaders, and students. He noted our right to vote is precious. It's a fundamental right that underpins every other right that we possess. House Bill 958 would reduce early voting in primary elections from 17 days to 10. It also requires post-election audits by the state auditor and more frequent voter roll maintenance using federal government data. The legislation would also allow challenges to early voting ballots through the third day after the election day. Senate leaders argued the bill was never about improving elections, but rather about Republicans maintaining political power. Governor Stein said about 200,000 North Carolinians voted during the first week of early voting in this year's primary, the week that would have be eliminated under the bill. Meanwhile, State Auditor Dave Boliak rejected Stein's characterization in a statement, specifically defending the provision requiring post-election audits. He also pushed back on Stein's claim that election administration has become politicized after his office took control, pointing to an increase in early voting sites and hours during the March 2026 primary compared to the May 2022 primary. The veto sets up a showdown with Republicans in the General Assembly this fall. House Speaker Destin Hall previously said they would not take up veto override votes until after the November election. And some local news, Northern Regional Hospital has been named among the U.S. News and World Report's 2026-27 Best Hospitals Edition as a high-performing hospital for chronic obstructive pulmonary disease, pneumonia, and diabetes. Nearly 4,500 hospitals were evaluated across 14 adult specialties and 23 procedures and conditions. Less than half earned recognition in any of those 37 areas of care. The annual procedures and conditions rating are designed to assist patients and their health care providers in making informed decisions about where to receive care for challenging health conditions or elective procedures. Well, teachers are in big demand in the Tar Heel State, and efforts are underway to fill those voids in the educational system. North Carolina Public Schools face an ongoing teacher shortage with roughly 6,700 unfilled, uncertified positions, reportedly early as the 2025-26 school year. with total vacancies dropped slightly from previous years due to localized position cuts and lower student enrollment. About 1 in 10 teachers still leave the profession annually. Right now, teacher vacancies exist in several area towns, including Mannery, Boonville, Walnut Cove, and Moxville. Also, assistant teaching positions are open in some of those areas as well. The hardest hit areas include special education, mathematics, and science experience, the most severe chronic shortages. The recent vote to raise the pay of teachers may help ease that plight, but the need is now. And the Surrey County Master Gardeners want to teach you how to grow your own fresh vegetables even in the cooler months when outside crops no longer produce. A free workshop is being held today and Saturday at two different locations in hopes of helping you get some production out of those off-season gardens. The North Carolina Cooperative Extension Master Gardeners volunteers will be on hand today at Beulah Community Center beginning at 1 p.m. at 5436 West Pine Street to help you make plans to create your own Tom Thumb mini container gardens to take home and watch them produce veggies even during the winter months. If you can't attend this session, they'll be holding another this Saturday, August 22nd, at the Public Library at 1111 North Front Street in Elkins, starting at 11 a.m. Again, those workshops are free and donations will be appreciated. You can call the NC Cooperative Extension in Surrey County at 336-401-8025 or check out online at surrey.ces.ncsu.edu. 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
3: All right, sunny and hot, a high near 90, calm wind becoming north 5 to 7 miles per hour this morning, mostly clear tonight, low around 66. Wednesday, sunny and hot, a high near 90. Currently, 72 degrees at WPAQ, Foothills Garage Doors, West Independence Boulevard, Mount Airy, bringing us a look at the forecast. Stay tuned, the morning obituaries are coming up.
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3: Turning to the obituaries, Mary Rachel Edmonds Ernest. Rachel Ernest, 89, of Dobson and formerly of Myrtle Beach, went peacefully to her heavenly home on Friday. Rachel, that was August 14th, Rachel born to Walter Brady Edmonds and Novella Hamlin Edmonds. She was a faithful member of Salem Fork Christian Church, where her faith was an important part of her life. Rachel also devoted 30 years of her life to the children of Dobson Elementary School, where she served as teacher's assistant. Rachel and her husband, Charles Edward Ernest, shared 62 wonderful years together. They loved to travel with their travel buddies, visiting 48 of the 50 United States. Rachel loved playing cards, especially bridge. She loved gardening, cooking, baking. Above all, Rachel loved her family. Rachel was an active member in the community. She was a member of the Lions Club, Women's Club, Christian Women's Fellowship, and North Carolina Retired Employees, where she enjoyed fellowship and service to others. She is survived by her daughter, Susan Talbert, along with grandchildren, great-grandchildren, sister-in-law, Catherine Edmonds, many loved nieces and nephews, her godchildren, Anna Hewitt, Alan Hewitt, and Renee, and Brian Hewitt, and Missy, and many dear friends. She was preceded in death by her beloved husband, Charles Ernest, son, Kenneth Ernest, sister, Vera Mears, brother, Wayne Edmonds, brother-in-law, Ray Mears, sister-in-law, Nancy Edmonds, godsons, Daryl Hewitt and Johnny Hewitt, goddaughter, V. Thorndike. Rachel leaves behind a legacy of faith, family, friendships, laughter, and love. She'll be remembered not only for the many years she gave to her family, her church, and her community, but for the way she made people feel loved, welcomed, and often smiling. Visitation will be Friday, August 21st, from 6 to 8 p.m. at the Moody Davis Funeral Service in Dobson. The funeral service follows at 2 o'clock on Saturday, August 22nd, at Salem Fork Christian Church, with Brother Austin Cavanis officiating. Burial follows in the church cemetery. Family would like to express a word of thanks to Lower Cape Fear Hospice and the staff of Bridgewater Senior Care for the love and support to Rachel. In lieu of flowers, the family requests that donations be made to Lower Cape Fear Life Care Hospice, Wilmington, or to Dobson Elementary School Birthday Club, Dobson. Moody Davis Funeral Service, Dobson, is respectfully serving the Ernest family. Mary Rachel Edmonds Ernest, 89 of Dobson. Mrs. Barbara Ann Ledford McCraw, 86 of Cana, passed away Thursday, August 13th at Forsyth Medical Center, Winston-Salem. She was born March 1st, 1940 in Surrey County to the late Vance William Ledford and Lois Lineback Ledford Taylor. She retired from Proctor Silex, a member of New Bethel Baptist Church. She loved to tell the story of working as a car hop at the Cozy Corner in Toast, where she met the love of her life, Silas McCraw. He always ordered a grilled cheese sandwich and chocolate milk. Mrs. McCraw was a devoted wife, mother, grandmother, great-grandmother. She is survived by her daughters and son-in-law, Karen Saffron of Falls Church, Virginia, Kimberly Kim McCraw of Cana, and Jeanette and Bobby Phillips of Mount Airy, a son, Gregory Greg McCraw of Cana. She's also survived by her sisters, Mary Clements of Union, South Carolina, Charlotte Mayo of Saco, Maine, brothers and sisters-in-law, Jean Ledford and Linda of Fancy Gap, Jimmy, Bo Ledford, Veronica of Lakeland, Florida, and a half-sister, Donna Taylor English of Jacksonville, Florida. Her memory will be cherished by her granddaughters, Rebecca Hill, Sarah Saffron, and Acacia Phillips. Grandsons, Nathan Shull and Eric Saffron, two great-grandsons and one great-granddaughter. Also survived by several nieces and nephews. In addition to her parents, Mrs. McCraw was preceded in death by her husband of 67 years, Silas Isaac McCraw, and sister, Brenda Spainauer. The funeral service will take place this Wednesday, Wednesday, August 19th, that's tomorrow, at 3 o'clock at New Bethel Baptist Church. Service conducted by Reverend Jimmy McCraw. Burial follows in the McCraw Family Cemetery. 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The family of Mr. Timothy Dale Seacrest, 72, of Mount Airy, will hold a celebration of his life at a later date. Moody's of Mount Airy is respectfully serving the Seacrest family.

0: family. That's Mr. Timothy Dale Sechrist, 72, of Mount Airy. Mrs. Annie Faye Edwards Tate, 89, of Mount Airy, passed away peacefully Sunday afternoon at Surrey Community Health Center by Harborview. Mrs. Tate, born August 1st, 1937, in Surrey County, one of four daughters, born to the late Monroe and Alma Edwards Edwards. She found her greatest joy in her home and in the lives of her children, lovingly raising 11 children and creating a home filled with love, warmth, and cherished memories. Being a homemaker was more than a responsibility to Mrs. Tate. It was her calling. She devoted countless hours to caring for her family, preparing meals, keeping her home, tending to the needs of her children, and being there for every important moment in their lives. Her greatest accomplishment was the family she built and the love she poured into each of her children. Her children will forever cherish the love, sacrifices, lessons, and memories she gave them. She is survived by 10 daughters, Sylvia Tate, Lucille Wembley, Kathy Tate, Sandra Potts, Betty T. Collins, Nelta Nortley, Lisa Chenault, Misty Harden, Mary Tate, and Maud Jeanette Gravely. A son, Charles Lee Tate, 21 grandchildren, numerous great-grandchildren, and three sisters, Mary Goins, Nellie Kilby, and Betty Goins. In addition to her parents, Mrs. Tate was preceded in death by her husband, Dallas Tate, Jr. A private memorial service will be held at a later date. No formal visitation will be held. Moody Funeral Service Mount Airy is serving the Tate family. 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Mrs. Annie Faye Edwards Tate, 89, of Mount Airy. WPAQ Mount Airy, North Carolina, would like to extend our condolences to the bereaved. 753 at WPAQ Mount Airy, North Carolina. 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

0: Mickey Gallion and Cullen's Bridge with Brother Paul. And it's 1 minute past 8 o'clock. You're in tune to the voice of the Blue Ridge, WPAQ, AM 740, FM 106.7, Mount Airy, North Carolina, the voice of the Blue Ridge since 1948. Let's break for news, weather, and sports. 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
1: AP News, I'm Marcela Sanchez. South Korea's president is stressing the importance of the country's relationship with the U.S., the AP's Karen Shams reports.

0: reports this comes as many remain confused at President Trump's order to cut joint military exercises.
1: At a cabinet meeting on Tuesday in Seoul, South Korea's president, Lee Jae-myung, said a solid alliance with the United States strengthens the foundation of national security. These comments come as many South Koreans remain baffled and concerned about U.S. President Donald Trump's abrupt order to substantially reduce military exercises with South Korea. Trump made the announcement just before U.S. and South Korean soldiers began their annual exercises on Monday, designed to sharpen readiness against North Korean threats. Trump cited what he said was a good relationship with North Korean leader Kim Jong-un and South Korea's refusal to join the war against Iran. I'm Karen Shamas.
0: A meeting between U.S. negotiator Jared Kushner and Israeli Prime Minister Benjamin Netanyahu has left the fate of the Gaza ceasefire unclear. Officials signaled moderate optimism after yesterday's talks, but offered no concrete commitment by Israel to the latest U.S. proposed plan. Hamas has already agreed to a proposal. Israel is insisting that Hamas disarm before any reconstruction of Gaza. One death is blamed on Tropical Storm Lala after it caused substantial damage and flooding in Hawaii. Utility company Hawaiian Electric says nearly 104,000 homes and businesses were without electricity yesterday. Primary elections are being held in key states today, including Florida, Wyoming, California, and Alaska. More on this story at APNews.com. This is AP News.
2: This is WPAQ Mount Airy, North Carolina. Let's turn now to the weather forecast for the listening area. Weather forecast looks like this. Sunny and hot today, high near 90. Winds becoming north around 6 miles per hour this morning and northwest at 5 miles per hour tonight. Maybe that north wind will lower the humidity. Let's hope so. Clear skies, 66 degrees overnight tonight. Sunny and hot tomorrow, high of 90, low of 69. Thursday, 40% chance of afternoon showers and thunderstorms and a 40% chance Thursday night. Sunny and hot, high of 94 with a low of 68. 70% chance of showers and thunderstorms Friday afternoon and Friday night. Increasing clouds, high of 88, low of 66. And then for the weekend, 50% chance of showers and thunderstorms on Saturday afternoon, 30% Saturday night, the 2 p.m. to 8 p.m. pop-up kind of showers and thunderstorms. Partly sunny, high of 86, low of 64. And Sunday, sunshine and 88 degrees. Right now, it's 73 degrees at WPAQ. That's your weather forecast, 4.5 minutes past 8 o'clock your time. Let's turn to the king of the airwaves, Bob King, in sports.
3: In sports, the top two teams in the preseason AP Top 25 football polls are the same top teams in the coaches' polls. Ohio State and Oregon led the first iteration of the 2026 college football AP polls on Monday. The Buckeyes got 40 first-place votes, while the Ducks got 14. Georgia followed the two Big Ten teams in the top five but didn't receive any first-place votes. Meanwhile, Notre Dame was fourth with 6 first-place votes, and Texas was voted fifth. Defending champion Indiana is sixth and received 8 first-place votes. Miami, which lost to Indiana in the national title game in January, is seventh, getting 1 first-place vote. No other team received votes for the top spot. The top 10 was filled out by the SEC with Texas A&M, Ole Miss, and Oklahoma, giving the league half of its top 10 and 7 of the top 13 teams. LSU is at number 11 and Alabama is at number 13. Overall, the SEC has 9 teams in the top 25 and the Big Ten has 8. It's the first time Alabama has been outside the top 10 in the first AP poll since 2008. That was Nick Saban's second season with the school. The Big 12 has 4 teams in the top 25. The ACC has 3. Clemson, the number 4 team in the last season's preseason AP poll before stumbling to a 7-6 season, was a top vote getter among the teams that failed to make the top 25. Before Monday, the Tigers had been in the top 25 of every preseason AP top 25 since 2011. And again, another lackluster effort on the part of the ACC to get representation. Among the elite is Miami, is joined only by SMU at the number 19 spot and Louisville at number 24. In NASCAR news, Joey Logano didn't just leave Richmond Raceway with another trophy. The three-time champion also made one of the biggest moves in the standings. Logano's victory Saturday night in the Cookout 400 vaulted the Team Penske driver four positions from 13th to 9th, continuing a remarkable turnaround as the regular season enters its final two races. At the opposite end of the chase picture, Austin Cindric climbed into 15th, while Shane Van Gisbergen slipped one position to number 16. Denny Hamlin remains firmly in control of the Cup Series standings. His fourth-place Richmond finish pushed him to 969 points, a 115-point advantage over Ryan Blaney with two regular season races remaining. Blaney moved up one spot to second despite finishing 13th after starting from the pole. He has 854 points. And Ty Gibbs slipped one position to third with 842, while Tyler Reddick remains fourth with 831. And here's a little item I missed from a couple of weeks ago. I always try to keep up with these guys because they were a huge part of people's lives in the Triad area and beyond because of their accessibility as entertainers. Pro wrestler Dorrance Ernest Funk, known, of course, as Dory Funk Jr., passed away at his home in Ocala, Florida on August 4th at the age of 85. He and the rest of those battle-hardened troubadours barnstormed the Carolinas out of the ONWA and the Mid-Atlantic region, providing great matches in addition to giving fans a place to go to and have a good time while letting off a little steam after a hard week's work. During that period, all you had to do was switch on your TV set on a Saturday afternoon or check out the action at the local high school gym or nearby coliseums to get a glimpse of him or other wrestling greats from that era. Funk held the NWA World Heavyweight Championship once. He's the second longest reigning champion of all time after Lou Thesz. He held the Universal Heavyweight Championship once and the CWA World Heavyweight Championship once. He's a 2009 WWE Hall of Fame inductee. The son of Dorrance Wilhelm Funk and brother of Terry Funk, he was a promoter of the Amarillo, Texas-based Western State Sport Promotions. He also worked for All Japan Pro Wrestling as the Pacific Wrestling Federation chairman and ran the Funk Conservatory, a professional wrestling school. He began his career back in 1963 after a college football career at West Texas State University, now West Texas A&M. He started in his father's Amarillo, Texas-based Western State Sports Promotion and fought Harley Race, Iron Mike DiBiase, and Wild Bull Curry. He captured the NWA World Heavyweight Championship from Gene Kaniski in February of 1969 with a spinning toehold, remaining the world champion for the next 4.5 years. Dory and his brother Terry are the only brothers in history to each hold the title. Dory finally lost the world championship in May of 1973 after a hurried recovery from a pickup truck accident on his father's farm. He, along with his brother Terry, would be inducted into the WWE Hall of Fame class of 2009 by Dusty Rhodes. Scores from last night in baseball in the American League. Tampa Bay won at home over Baltimore 7-6. Kansas City also a home winner over the Athletics 9-5. Winners at home in the National League had Cincinnati beating St. Louis 6-5 in 10 innings. Also Philadelphia over Miami 6-5. And the Mets over San Diego 2-1. On the road, St. Louis beat Cincinnati 2-1. And the Dodgers over Colorado 11-5. In interleague play, Detroit won at Pittsburgh 8-5. It was Boston winning at Fenway 11-1 over Arizona. Minnesota took a 4-2 win over Atlanta at home. And the Cubs a 7-5 winner at Wrigley Field in 10 innings over the White Sox. A travel day for the minor leagues. They're back in action today, including Winston-Salem at Greenville in the Sally League. In the WNBA, Golden State beat Dallas 78-70. And high school sports returns. Of course, the high school football season kicks off on Friday. In the meantime, there are several high school teams that have been busy on the field. In boys soccer, it was West Davidson over East Surrey yesterday 5-2. North Surrey beat East Wilkes 9-0. And West Stokes over South Stokes 2-0. No Mountery and Ledford score yesterday. Today, the Bears will be at Elkin. East Surrey visits Allegheny. In girls tennis, Mountery picked up their first win of the season, beating Ledford 5-4, and it was North Stokes over West Stokes 6-0. And in girls volleyball, North Wilkes shut out Surrey Central at home 3-0. It was West Stokes over North Davidson 1-0, and East Surrey a 3-1 win at R.J. Reynolds, or a 3-0 win at R.J. Reynolds. Today, Mountery at Elkin, Surrey Central at Mount Tabor, North Surrey hosts East Wilkes and Cavalry Day at Forbush. And for WPAQ and WSYD Sports, I'm Bob King reporting.
2: Thank you, Bob King. It is 11 minutes past the hour of 8 o'clock. It's time. The time has come. Wasn't that the words of Ricky Ricardo? For the Mountain Morning Show.

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This is your old radio pal. 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It's time for the Mountain Morning Show here on WPAQ. Now, if you had to be at work at 8 o'clock, you're 13 minutes late. Well, you're going to tell the boss. Boss, those big yellow buses are moving, and I just haven't got my timing down right. I'll work on it, but I'm just not used to those school buses being on my route. But I promise I'll start earlier tomorrow, but don't count on it. If you have to be at work at 8:30, you got a little time to get there. If you have to be at work at 9 o'clock, grab a cup of coffee, some milk or juice. Get to feeling good before you head out that door this morning. It's our job to bring you some traveling music, so here we go.

0: Twin Creek String Band, just make me a pallet on the floor and get something for my back for in the morning. And we also heard Dirty Overalls from the Dale McCurry Band and Harold Super Service, Danny Paisley in the Southern Grass, and started things off with Pretty Little Widow from the Lonesome River Band. It's 8:25. We'll be back.
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0: Thank you, Cindy. Oh, she always has a great show. 826, your time. Here's Lorraine Jordan and Carolina Road.

0: No, don't. I had a fall earlier. Don't let me do it again. Adam Steffi with Dan Tominski on the lead vocals, Let Me Fall, and Keepers of the Flame, Lorraine Jordan and Carolina Road for you. 8:31, your time. Tim Fry with you on the Mountain Morning Show here on a Tuesday morning. We're already up to 75 degrees, headed towards 90 today. Well, it's time for today's tip for parents.
1: Here's today's tip for parents from the Parent Institute. I'm Dr. John Wherry. If you'll have a child in middle school this year, you should know that parent involvement is still very important. 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

8:32, your time. Tim Fry with you on the Mountain Morning Show. Let's see what happened today in history. Today is Tuesday, August 18th, the 230th day of 2026. There are 135 days left in the year. Have you started your Christmas shopping? All right. Well, let's see here. On this date in 1590, John White, the governor of the John White, the governor of the Roanoke Island Colony in present-day North Carolina, returned to Roanoke after nearly 3 years abroad, only to find the settlement deserted and the fate of the lost colony remains a mystery. On this date in 1914, President Woodrow Wilson issued his Proclamation of Neutrality aimed at keeping the United States out of World War I. On this date in 1920, the 19th Amendment to the Constitution, guaranteeing American women's right to vote, was ratified as Tennessee became the 36th state to approve it. On this date in 1958, Vladimir Nabokov's novel Lolita was published in the United States. On this date in 1963, James Meredith became the first black student to graduate from the University of Mississippi. On this date in 1969, the Woodstock Music and Art Fair in Bethel, New York, wound to a close after 3 days and nights with a mid-morning set by Jimi Hendrix. Can you imagine? We're going to have a little rock concert down here on the farm and, you know, half a million people show up. What was it? 400,000. Anyway, on this date in 1983, Hurricane Alicia slammed into the Texas coast, leaving 21 dead and causing more than $1 billion worth of damage. On this date in 2004 in Athens, Paul Hamm won the men's gymnastic all-around Olympic gold medal by the closest margin ever in the event. Controversy following after it was discovered that a scoring error cost Ying Tae-young of South Korea the title. On this day in 2005, a judge in Wichita, Kansas sentenced BTK serial killer Dennis Rader to 10 consecutive life terms, the maximum the law would allow. On this date in 2014, Mississippi Governor Jay Nixon ordered the National Guard to Ferguson. That's Missouri Governor, I'm sorry, not Mississippi. Missouri Governor Jay Nixon ordered the National Guard to Ferguson, a suburb of St. Louis, convulsed by protest over the fatal shooting of a black 18-year-old Michael Brown. On this date in 2023, a former neonatal nurse in a British hospital was found guilty of murdering 7 babies and trying to kill 6 others over a year-long campaign of deception as she preyed on the vulnerabilities of sick newborns. Days later, Lucy Letby was sentenced to life in prison with no chance of release. That is today in history. We'll let you know who's having a birthday around 12:30 or so. If you're having a birthday, hope you have 100 more. We're all here to help you celebrate. Our thought for the day comes from H. Jackson Brown Jr., who said, "Live so that when your children think of fairness, caring, and integrity, they think of you."

0: All right, there you go. That's good. That is a really good thought for the day. All right, well, let's turn to the weather forecast and see what we have in store. Hot, hot, hot. That's what we've got in store. 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
0: And your Foothills Garage Doors forecast, sunny and hot. High near 90 degrees. North winds around 6 miles per hour this morning. And northwest around 5 miles per hour tonight. Mostly clear tonight. Overnight low around 66. Sunny and hot tomorrow. Still got a northwest wind at 5 miles per hour. High near 90. Just hoping the northwest wind will bring the humidity down just a little bit. Mostly clear, 69 degrees Wednesday night. Thursday, we're looking at a 40% chance of afternoon showers and thunderstorms and a 40% chance Thursday night. Mostly sunny and hot, high of 94, low of 68. Friday, 70% chance of afternoon and evening showers and thunderstorms, increasing clouds, high of 88, low of 66. Saturday, at the afternoon and evening shower and thunderstorm, 2 p.m. to 8 p.m. chance. 50% chance Saturday afternoon, 30% chance Saturday night. Partly sunny Saturday, high of 86, and mostly sunny and 88 degrees on Sunday. No mention of rain Sunday. Right now, 75 degrees at WPAQ. 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
0: All right, and that's coming up this Friday night. So you make your plans to be there. Now, don't worry if it does rain. We'll move it inside because there's the great stage. There's a great stage right across the parking lot there inside the Surrey County Governmental Building. So, but we were hoping to have it out on at the shelter. And you never know. The forecast could completely change between now and Friday. All right, it is 8:40. We're going to try to make you grin a little bit. Okay, here's the Bressler Brothers.

0: I'm married. Any married people? Right down here. How long you been married?
1: Year and a half.
0: Year and a half. You still happy?
1: Oh, yeah.
0: Keep it up, buddy. My wife is beautiful. Kind of famous, too. Fictional writer. Maybe you've read one of her checks. So, man, a year and a half, yeah. I don't know why I got married. I'm not good at it. I don't have what it takes to be in a successful relationship. I'm not a mind reader.

A woman tell me one time, you should know that about me. I'm like, well, you should know that I'm not going to know that about you. That makes you twice as dumb as me. My wife is beautiful and doesn't know it. I was on a diet, been on a diet 2 years. I'm thinking mathematically, she should be gone by now. We'll get dressed to go somewhere. She's like, honey, do I look fat in this? Oh, you're just saying that to make me feel good. What's a guy supposed to say? Well, sure, you look a little. Like, I didn't know you could pick up the TV. You would never see a guy come down. Honey, do I look fat in this? Because she would go, yes. You plus clothes equals more. And you might want to take that white sweatshirt off or a snowplow will push you in the corner of a parking lot. Like, lighten up, baby. It's Christmas. Year and a half, everything's all right. You guys argue? Not really. Not really. Yeah. You just don't know you're in one. When the furnace is on, but it's still a little chilly. Me and my wife argue over things that don't exist. I'm driving down the road in Canada. I pass a big lake. I'm like, honey, let's go for a walk on the beach. She goes, oh, shoot. I didn't bring any shoes to walk in. I'm like, mm-hmm. All my shoes are walkable. Would you buy shoes you couldn't walk in? Who sells them? Hey, sit down. You can't walk in them. Them are sitting down shoes. I'm sorry. I'm like, shoes you can't walk in. Suppose you have your ain't driving pants on, your ain't carrying luggage shirt, and you ain't paying for anything purse, too. So I'm walking home from Canada. In my walking shoes, you got it. Here's a weird argument we had. You're going to have this one someday. We bought a washer because our dryer broke. Dryer spinning around, seizes up. I'm standing in Sears. She goes, what do you think? I go, it's kind of nice, but it's a washer. We just need a dryer. Oh, we're going to get a washer too. I'm like, why is that? Because when the washer breaks, we may be able to find a white one to match the dryer. Because white is such a rare appliance color. I mean, we're getting a new washer because our other one is yellow. How about if I swing through hardware and pick us up a can of paint? So I'm walking home from Sears. Carrying a very white washer. You can't win an argument with a woman, can you, fellas? No. You know why? If you're about to win the argument, they will change the subject. She'll be like, I've never been to California. I've never been to California. Where'd you get that t-shirt wearing? That's another thing. Every time I go to California, you're looking at other women.

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Before the show, we had a look around. While looking at the animals, old Jethro.

There is a story that's been going around all my life. I've heard a lot of versions of it, but it's real funny. And the thing that makes it so funny, it's not hard for me and you, being small town folk, to realize how an individual can really love a dog. There was a man in South Mississippi who was illiterate. He couldn't read or write. And he had an old boy named W.L. W.L. Ledbetter. This old man was Uncle Crack. Uncle Crack Ledbetter. He was a distant cousin to Uncle Versey. Well, old man Crack Ledbetter got him a job at the railroad at an early age and saved his money. And his life's ambition was to educate his only son, W.L. Send him off to college. W.L. was a smart young man. He finished high school. He took the money and caught the city of New Orleans and went to Batesville, Mississippi. He got on the bus at Batesville and went to University of Mississippi at Oxford and enrolled and was making good grades, but he spent more money than he should have spent. And he got to thinking, what is it I can do to impress my father that he would send me some more money and wouldn't be griping about me spending so much up here? And old W.L. got to thinking, Papa's done sent me a bunch of money, not done run through it, even though I'm making my grades, my soul. I need me some more money. I like getting in these here social things and spending a little money, eating them foot-long hot dogs. So he wrote home and told his mama that could read, said, you tell Papa that old Rover, that dog he worships, that dog he loves, that dog he thinks more of than me, that if he'll send old Rover up here on the train to me and $100, I got a professor up here that can teach old Rover to read. And that old man went wild. Oh, have mercy, get old Rover ready. Oh, Rover can read, and I ain't never been able to read. I'll have a son and a dog that can read. Oh, he sent old Rover up there with $100. Wasn't long after about 3 months that $100 run out. Old boy said, I need me some more money. He wrote his mama again, said, send $200 more. Tell Papa there's a professor up here that'll teach old Rover to talk. He actually can say a few words. Send the $200. Wow! Old boy graduated. It's time to go home. He done got his degree. He don't know what he's going to do. He got to figure out something. Because the old man's done told everybody in town, boy's coming home tomorrow and going to bring old Rover. Y'all come. He's going to read and talk to you. Train pulled into the station. That old man is there with his best suit of clothes on. People got off. Band was playing. Everybody was squalling. Old man didn't see W.L. Everybody got off the train and he looked. And W.L. done got off of the last car up there about 200 yards. And the old man run up there. Said, son, where's Rover? Where's Rover? He said, Papa, I got off up here by myself. I just wanted to share this with you. Said, we is coming along up yonder around the curve. That city of New Orleans is doing 97 miles an hour.

0: that an animal that me and you love as much as we love that dog would tell a low-down stinking thing on you like that. And before I knew it, I'd grabbed him in his collar, and I'd flung him off the back of that train, and he hit on them cross ties and bounced and went out a deep ditch. Said, I know it killed him. And the old man looked up and said, son, are you sure that lying dog is dead?
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2: Hey, don't misunderstand me. I never, never, never make fun of anyone for being overweight. That's part of my heritage. I just poke fun of the mannerisms, the habits, the way they talk. And we've all known these people, you know, like an aunt or a cousin. You know, the one that's still like 4'8", but topped out at 385. He should go like a... Who are we? Lord, Lord, Lord. I don't know why in the world my feet hurt like they do. And I'm thinking, I'll take a stab, baby. But God bless those people. I had an aunt. She lived to be 88. She lived to be 88 years. Big, big woman. You know, big woman. And she would talk like this. She would go, I don't know why I'm always so out of breath. And I would say, because. Most things your size has an engine. It's just food. So as I was saying, here's what's going to happen to all those folks who lecture the rest of us. I had a vision about this. I would say dream, but I wasn't asleep at the time. It was a vision. One of these days, they will be leaving the GNC store with a little sack of supplements. And as they step off the curb across the street, they're going to get run over by Little Debbie's snack cake truck.
3: James Gregory finishing out the funnies this morning. Always, James just funny. I miss James. Anyway, that's food ain't fatal unless you get run over by a Little Debbie snack cake truck. Anyway, we also heard in there, we heard Jerry Clower talking about WL and Rover. And what else did we throw in there? Oh, the Tigers got me by the tail from Homer and Jethro. And let's see. Well, we also heard in there from Tim White and Wayne Taylor with the Middle of the Road and C-Tick Blues, the Bressler Brothers. We just hope we got you grinning this morning. Oh, and Tom Foss. Tom Foss was the one talking about his walking shoes. Anyway, we hope we got you grinning this morning. That's what all that was about. Make you smile, make you grin, maybe get your day started with a smile on your face. I usually have a smile on my face and a large cup of coffee in my hand. That's the truth. Oh, man. But listen, you know, we've got you grinning, maybe smiling. Now we're going to break for news and weather. And the weather, everybody's going, boy, it's hot. The humidity's really bad. I mean, we've all been saying that, right? You know, because you don't have to do very much to just break out in sweat. It's really humid. But nobody gets mad about it. I mean, we get, you know, like, I'll be glad when it cools down a little bit, but we don't get mad. But now news, I'm getting ready to play the news. All that good mood we put you in, people will get aggravated. Some will get furious. Just remember, with all the mess going on, it's all right to be informed.

0: worry about it. Just don't worry about it, because nothing surprises God. Absolutely nothing surprises God. He never looks down and goes, wonder how that happened. He doesn't do that. So don't worry about it. Okay. Read the back of the book. God wins in the end. Okay. All right. Well, all right, let's break for that news and weather. First, let's give you the official station ID.
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2: AP News, I'm Marcela Sanchez. A marathon meeting yesterday between U.S. negotiator Jared Kushner and Israeli Prime Minister Benjamin Netanyahu has left the fate of the Gaza ceasefire unclear. Officials signaled moderate optimism but offered no concrete commitment by Israel to the latest U.S. proposed plan, which Hamas has already agreed to. President Trump's latest threatened tariffs on Canadian goods are set to take effect at midnight. AP correspondent Ben Thomas reports.
3: Some $20 billion worth of Canadian products, from hockey sticks to tongue depressors, could be subject to 50% tariffs as of 12:01 a.m. Wednesday. The U.S. and Canada have wrangled for decades over trade. But President Trump's belligerent approach marks an extraordinary departure from the traditionally cooperative relationship between the two countries. Nevertheless, Prime Minister Mark Carney says the U.S. and Canada are negotiating to avoid the new round of tariffs. He describes the talks as very intense and delicate. Ben Thomas, Washington.
2: Several states are holding primary elections today. In Florida, voters are casting their ballots for Republican and Democratic nominees for governor, U.S. Senate, and several congressional races. Trump-backed Byron Donalds is running to become the state's first black governor. In Alaska, incumbent Republican Senator Dan Sullivan will face another candidate also named Dan Sullivan. And in Wyoming, for the first time in 30 years, the state has open seats for governor, U.S. Senate, and U.S. House, all up for grabs. Elections will also be held in California. Los Angeles Lakers Governor Jeannie Buss is legally contesting her siblings' plan to sell the family's remaining 17.8% stake in the team. More stories at apnews.com. This is AP News.
0: This is WPAQ. All right, let's turn to the weather forecast and see what we have in store. Now, the weather forecast looks like this. Hot. It's just hot. Sunny and hot today and tomorrow. High both days around 90. Lows around 66 degrees tonight and around 69 tomorrow night. Now, we do have a northwest wind around 6 miles per hour today, 5 miles per hour tonight, and around 5 miles per hour tomorrow. So hopefully the northwest will bring us a little less humidity. Let's hope so. Now, Thursday, we're looking at a 40% chance of afternoon showers and thunderstorms and a 40% chance Thursday night. Mostly sunny and hot, high of 94, the low of 68. Friday, 70% chance of afternoon and evening showers and thunderstorms, increasing clouds, high of 88, low of 66. And for the weekend, 50-50 chance of showers and thunderstorms Saturday afternoon, 30% chance early Saturday night, the 2 p.m. to 8 p.m. window is what we're talking about, and sunny on Sunday. Now, we're looking for a high of 86 Saturday and 88 on Sunday. Right now, it's 77 degrees at WPAQ, and that is your weather forecast. 6 minutes past 9 o'clock your time. 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Back to more music. Thank you for tuning in, logging on to the Mountain Morning Show. We've got some new music, old song, very old song, but some new music from Darren and Brooke Aldridge. They have a great new gospel CD. Here's one. I always like this song. Here's Darren and Brooke with Where Could I Go But to the Lord.

0: Wasted time, wasted tears, and wasted money. What a waste. That's Gerald Evans in Paradise. We also heard the Toontown Old Time Band, their version of Lost Indian. Wayne Taylor in Appaloosa. It's going to be a beautiful day. It is. It's going to be hot, but it's going to be beautiful. And Where Could I Go But to the Lord? That's Darren and Brooke Aldridge from their latest CD. 17 after 9 o'clock. We'll be back with more of the Mountain Morning Show.
1: Hello, Bear fans. 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

0: like that, right?
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2: And in the Grassicana Corner, that was Billy Droz and John Anderson with Chicken Truck. Yeah, you don't get behind those smelly things. All right, well, let's see. Kathleen Oakley, I'm looking for your song. I haven't found it yet, but I'm looking for it. I text Kelly. He's not familiar with it, so I'm just going to keep looking, okay? All right. Right now, let's see if we can turn old Henry May blues.

0: There's Sleep Mountain Ramblers of the Black Mountain Rag, and we heard Cream in My Coffee from Danny Paisley, and the Carolina Travelers fiddling Henry Mabe on that fiddle in the Lee Highway Blues. Now, Sleep Mountain Ramblers going to be at the Music at the Market.
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0: That's coming up this Friday night. Make your plans to be there. Don't worry about the weather. Yeah, it. I know right now they're predicting some showers and thunderstorms, but you know they've missed that a whole lot, and a lot can change in the forecast between now and Friday. So be sure and make your plans. If it does happen to rain, we can move it right across the parking lot to the Surrey County Government Building. It'd be no problem at all. Air conditioned in there. And it'd be a lot of fun either way. So we hope you'll be with us. All right. Well, let's take a look at the weather. Well, before we do the weather forecast, oh, it's the big 50th anniversary sale at Homeway Furniture.
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0: And here's the latest forecast from the WPAQ Weather Center. Sunny with a high near 89 degrees. 89. Oh, they dropped it a degree. Yeah, you're on the right track, guys. Just bring it on down. Sunny, high of 89 degrees today. Northwest winds at 6 miles per hour, around 5 miles per hour tonight, becoming calm in the evening. Clear skies tonight, low of 66. Sunny and hot tomorrow, high near 90. Northwest wind around 5 miles per hour. Mostly clear and 69 degrees Wednesday night. For Thursday, a 40% chance of showers and thunderstorms Thursday afternoon and Thursday night. Mostly sunny and hot, high of 94 with a low of 68. 70% chance of showers and thunderstorms in the afternoon and evening on Friday. Increasing clouds, high of 88, low of 66. Saturday and Sunday, well, not at least we're in the 80s. Partly sunny on Saturday, high of 86, 50% chance of a shower, thunderstorm Saturday afternoon, 30% chance Saturday night early. Mostly sunny and 88 degrees on Sunday. Right now at WPAQ, we're 79 degrees where we're sitting at our studios on Springs Road. That is your weather forecast. 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
0: All right, well, Kathleen Oakley is this. I'm sure it's not the artist you wanted, but maybe it's the song, okay? I'm not sure. Anyway, I'm going to send this out to Kathleen Oakley. Here's Cliff Waldron and the New Shades of Grass.

And there you go. And Kathleen, I hope you enjoyed that. I hope that's the song. It's Are You Building a Home in Heaven? And Hank Williams wrote that song. So Cliff Waldron, New Shades of Grass. We'll send that out to Kathleen Oakley. That is probably not the I know it's not the artist you wanted, and it may not be the song, but I hope you enjoyed it anyway. All right, let's turn the fiddle loose. Here's Jason Berry.

listening to The Mountain Morning with Tim Fry right here on WPAQ, 740 AM on your dial. That's the way us deputies here do it anyway.

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1: Well, W.

Steve and Ruth Smith, Shady Grove. Beautiful rendition of this. They're great people, Steve and Ruth. They've played right here in Studio A several times. And I came home one day. Steve was actually one of my son's professors at Appalachian State University. And I came home one day. There was my wife and I, and there was a camper in the yard. I thought, wonder who is that? Travis is home from college. Wonder who that is. And we opened the door, heard this beautiful hammer dulcimer music and everything. I thought, walked in, it was Steve and Ruth. That's how I met them. They were playing music in my den. Great people. I haven't seen them in a long time. It's 9:52, and here's Southeast Express for you. Oh, let me tell you what we heard before that. Oh, let me go. Yeah, we heard the Stokes County Buck Dancing Man from Ashby Frank. And Moonshine's on the Still. That was Daily Invincible. Send that out to old mountain man John Tao this morning up in Canaan, Virginia, Tao's Country Store. I also heard Waiting on Isaac. That was the fiddle team from Jason Berry. All right, here's Southeast Express.

0: Oh, yeah. Southeast Express Blues, stay away from me. 9:55, we'll be back.
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0: Come on, little children, Ralph Stanley and the Clinch Mountain Boys. And will there be any stars in my crown? That was Mack Wiseman. That's going to wrap up the Mountain Morning Show. Following Morning Devotions, which is next, you're invited to listen to Sheldon Jones at 10:15. Dr. J. Vernon McGee at 10:30, Northside Baptist Church of Winston-Salem with Pastor Randy Hicks at 11 o'clock, The Old Trailblazer at 11:15, and Oliver Green's Gospel Hour at 11:30. That will be followed by in-depth news weather at 12 noon, which in turn will be followed by Mountain Midday with your favorites in old-time bluegrass and gospel music. 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
1: But there was a slight problem. When God called them, Abraham was 75 years old and Sarah was 65. How could they leave everything they had? Everything that they worked so hard for so that they could retire and enjoy their old age. How could they survive such a journey? How could they be blessed with many descendants since they had never, ever had any children? And if God was able to come through with those promised descendants, how was a 65-year-old woman going to have a baby? As time passed by, this descendant thing worried Abraham and Sarah. Perhaps they should adopt one of their male servants like Eliezer. But God said, no, a servant will not be your heir. A while later, Sarah arranged for Abraham to sleep with one of their female servants, Hagar.

When Sarah made the offer, Abraham said, sure. So he slept with Hagar, and she had a baby boy named Ishmael. It didn't work out too good. Sarah got jealous of Hagar. Abraham, of course, was caught in the middle, and he prayed and cried out to God. And God reminded Abraham of all the promises, all those promises God had made, and said, I will bless Sarah, and I will surely give you a son by her. I will bless her so that she will be a mother of nations, king of people. Kings of peoples shall come from her. And Abraham fell down laughing at the very thought of that. Abraham asked God, if only Ishmael might live under your blessing. And God said, no, Sarah will bear you a son. Well, it had been 25 years since God first promised Sarah would have a baby. To Abraham, it seemed like the same old tired routine. Perhaps it seemed like a bad joke to Abraham, but he laughed anyway. Jerry Seinfeld has said that writing jokes that are funny and being a comedian who actually makes people laugh is a lot harder than it looks. Once Seinfeld told the New York Times that it took him 2 years, 2 years to write a new routine. He said it's a long time to spend on something that means absolutely nothing, but that's what I do. That's what people want me to do, is to spend a lot of time wastefully so that then I can waste their time. But God wasn't out to waste Abraham and Sarah's time. It may have sounded funny that Sarah was going to have a baby, but it was no joke. Not long after that is when the three strangers showed up at the tent of Abraham and Sarah. And then God appeared and told Abraham and Sarah that they would have a baby the next year. Sarah was eavesdropping on the current conversation. And by now she was 90 years old. Hear that, church. She was 90 years old and Abraham was 100 years old. So she laughed silently to herself and said, how could a worn-out woman like me enjoy such pleasure, especially when my master, my husband, is so old? Sarah laughed in disbelief. Well, God took exception to Sarah's laughing and said to Abraham, why did Sarah laugh? Why did she say, can an old woman like me have a baby? Is anything too difficult for God? I will return about this time next year and Sarah will have a son. Sarah was afraid, so she denied it, saying, I didn't laugh. But the Lord said, no, you did laugh. Well, we'll just have to see about this laughing business. Well, you know, there are all kinds of different laughs. There's snickering laughs, nervous laughs, defiant laughs, disbelieving laughs, maniacal laughs, contemptuous laughs, belly laughs, joyous laughs. Different thoughts and sights and sounds and experiences can make us laugh in different ways. Sometimes laughter is expected. Sometimes laughter can be downright inappropriate. You see, laughs capture as well as they reveal our emotions. It's often been said laughter is the best medicine. Laughter itself can be contagious. Laughter can help us feel better when we're feeling down. We all know sometimes you have to laugh to keep from crying. We all know sometimes you have to take it with a grain of salt. Because in life, a good sense of humor always helps. We especially need to be able to laugh at ourselves. When I was a student pastor, my mentor, Dr. Jeff Patterson, encouraged me to join a group called the Fellowship of Merry Christians. The Fellowship of Merry Christians. The Fellowship of Merry Christians was organized in 1985 to assist pastors, church leaders, and lay people in bringing more joy into the church. Humor, laughter, and celebration into the life of churches and families. So every month they put out something they called the Joyful Newsletter, or excuse me, the Joyful Noise Letter, as in making

joyful noise to the Lord, all the earth. And it's got all sorts of clean jokes in it. Now it's online. Speaking of jokes, have you heard this one? A woman invited some people to dinner, and at the table she turned to her six-year-old daughter and said, "Would you please say the blessing?" "I wouldn't know what to say," the little girl replied. "Just say what you hear mommy say," the mother said. And so the little girl bowed her head and said, "Dear Lord, why on earth did I invite all these people to dinner?" Amen. The Joyful Noise Letter and the Fellowship of Merry Christians was started, ironically, under a giant saguaro cactus in Carefree, Arizona, 34 or more years ago, by Cal Samra. Cal was in the depths of depression and despair. Everything that could go wrong had gone wrong in his life. His health had deteriorated, forcing him to resign from his job in Michigan. And on his doctor's advice, he moved to a warmer climate in Arizona. Cal was jobless. He looked like skin and bones and in great physical and emotional pain. He was full of bitterness, anger, self-hatred, fear, and doubt. He was miserable. An urge to be finished with all the pain overwhelmed Cal one sunny, beautiful morning. So he went to the hardware store, bought some sturdy clothesline rope, and drove all over Phoenix looking for a suitable tree so that he could end his own life. Well, the only trees he could find in Phoenix were palm trees, and they were way too tall for him to climb in his condition. So he finally drove out into the desert, sat in the sun next to a giant saguaro cactus, and for a couple of hours he tried to figure out how to hang himself from it. How do you hang yourself from a cactus? Finally, he decided that was ridiculous. There was no way it could be done, not from a giant cactus. And then he began to laugh. And then Cal got in his car and drove back into Phoenix. He passed by a Christian retreat center, and he stopped and entered the chapel there, where he found himself down on his knees, praying for strength to endure all the pain and to go on in spite of his suffering. A counselor at the retreat center happened to spot Cal and invited him to share a meal there. And at dinner, the counselor had Cal laughing again with colorful conversation and jokes. And it was there that Cal saw a drawing of Jesus with a big smile on his face on the kitchen wall. The picture of a smiling Christ gave Cal a different perspective on Jesus and cast Jesus in a new light for him. Counselors at the retreat center showed Cal how to reach out again to other people and how to laugh again. They helped Cal reignite his faith and his sense of humor. And Cal discovered that when you are down and out and you pray for help, the Lord never fails. The Lord never fails to send people to you who will help you in one way or another. People who will cheer you up and lift you up. People who will encourage you. People with a variety of different healing gifts. People from a host of different faith traditions. The prayer support from these diverse Christians, Cal believes, was one that was critical and crucial to his recovery. And there was a prayer written by St. Francis of Assisi that became very special to Cal. And it went like this: "Lord, make me an instrument of your peace. Where there is hatred, let me sow love. Where there is injury, pardon. Where there is doubt, faith. Where there is despair, hope. Where there is darkness, light. And where there is sadness, joy." In life, we discover again and again and again that some of the greatest joy, humor, and comedy have sprung from people who were in great times of sorrow and pain. Excuse me. Within 6 months, Cal became physically fit. He regained his normal weight and was bursting with energy that he had not known before. Cal found that God uses many instruments of healing: medical doctors, nurses, clergy, laypersons, singers, clowns, comedians, and humorists.

0: the love of family and mutual friends, and the love of Jesus solidified my healing, Cal said. Well, the fact that Abraham and Sarah couldn't have children caused them great pain and sorrow. Even with God's promises for their lives, even with God's presence in their lives, that pain and sorrow followed them all the way to the promised land. They waited and waited and waited for God to bring them a son. In comedy, though, they say timing is everything. Timing is everything. With every routine Jerry Seinfeld does, he has to figure out how to end it. And that's the hardest part, he says. Jerry says, if you have a long bit, the biggest laugh has to be at the end. It can't be in the middle or in the beginning. It has to be at the end. God must have had the same sense of comedic timing as Jerry Seinfeld, because in today's story about Abraham and Sarah, the biggest laugh came at the end. God fulfilled his promise that Sarah would give birth to a son. Abraham and Sarah named their son Isaac. Isaac. In the Hebrew language, Isaac means he laughed. He laughed. And Sarah declared, God has brought me laughter. All who hear about this will laugh with me. Who would have said to Abraham that Sarah would nurse a baby? Yet I have given Abraham a son in his old age. The Bible reveals that God is a powerful source for our laughter, especially when God demonstrates God's faithfulness despite our unbelief. Psalm 2 verse 4 says, the one whose throne is in heaven sits laughing. Weeping may remain for the night, but rejoicing comes in the morning. That's Psalm 30 verse 5. Cal Sumra searched through the Old and New Testaments and found numerous references there to joy. In one New Testament concordance, there are 287 references to joy, gladness, merriment, rejoicing, delighting, laughing, etc. Cal came to believe in a Christ who knows pain and suffering, but who is also a joyful Christ with a divine sense of humor, a healing Christ who used humor as well as prayer and compassion in his healing ministry. So folks, right now, if you are having trouble believing in God's promises for your life, if your laughter is like the laughter of Abraham and Sarah, if you can't figure out whether you're laughing so hard that you're crying, or if you're crying so hard that you're laughing, hold on. Hold on to God's promises. After all, it was Jesus who said, blessed are you who weep now, for you will laugh. You will laugh. We learn what Jesus meant on Easter morning when he was resurrected from the dead. You see, God always gets the last laugh, and the biggest laugh, because nothing is too difficult for the Lord. Whether it's resurrecting his only son from the dead, or helping a 100-year-old man and his 90-year-old wife give birth to their son. God has got this. And he's got the last laugh. In the name of the Father, the Son, and the Holy Spirit, amen.
1: This has been your morning devotions period, brought to you each morning at this time in cooperation with the Mount Airy Ministerial Association. Our speaker for today was Reverend Danny Miller of Central United Methodist Church and a member of the Mount Airy Ministerial Association. This is WVAQ Mount Airy, North Carolina, urging you to make regular church attendance a part of your lifestyle. 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At this time, each Monday through Friday, you'll hear a Bible or a temperance talk by Sheldon Jones. This is part of a nationwide effort to create in the country's conscience an awareness of the peril inherent in the repeal system.
2: Thank you, my good announcer, and hello there, friend. This is Sheldon Jones, the voice of triumphant truth, and I welcome you to our Tuesday broadcast. We're continuing our study of the doctrine that has to do with the reign of our Lord and Savior Jesus Christ. Following the return of Christ to the earth at the second coming, with his church, with the saints. They're redeemed, who have been saved and made clean in the blood of Christ and entered into the blessed fellowship of God, accepted by God in the beloved Christ Jesus. We are looking at the wonders of what he should have done when he came the first time. Following the battle of Armageddon, the rapture will precede this great battle, which will be fought between Christ and Satan by about 7 years. In fact, Daniel tells us in the chapter 8, verses 11 to 14, that it is 2,300 days. We calculate prophetic study under the Jewish calendar. The Jewish calendar, the months had equal numbers of days. 2,300 days is 6 years, 4 months, and 20 days. Jesus told his hearers in his day that except those terrifying days of tribulation and great tribulation be shortened, no flesh could survive. Now, the 70th week of Daniel, a week of years, 7 years, 6 years, 4 months, and 20 days, leaves a few months and a few days to complete that week of years. We're told that following the reign of Jesus, that Satan was loosed for a little season, where he makes his last and final stab against God. A lot of people try to tell you that the war in Ezekiel, 38 and 39th chapter, is the Battle of Armageddon. It couldn't be. The Battle of Armageddon will be between Christ and Satan. The battles that are fought and the war that's fought in Ezekiel 38 and 39 are between the nations. They are fighting Israel over the wealth of Palestine. Now, what's going on in the Palestinian world and the Israeli state today could well be the prelude to what is going to take place in the terror of Ezekiel's conflict, but it is not Armageddon. It is a battle over a country, while the Armageddon is a battle over the city. Now, the war in Ezekiel does not involve the temple. It does not involve the city of Jerusalem. And if it had been Armageddon, it would have necessity included both of them. Now, you need to make that distinction. We're told that the rapture takes place. Christ will come for his church. We will meet him in the clouds, in the air. And then there will begin this terrible time here on the face of the earth. In the chapter 19 of the book of the Revelation, and I believe it's here in the verse 19, we look at it just a minute, it says simply this, "And I saw the beast and the kings of the earth and their armies gathered together to make war against him that sat on the horse and against his army. And the beast was taken, and with him the false prophet that wrought miracles before him, with which he deceived them that had received the mark of the beast, and them that worshipped the image. These both were cast alive into a lake of fire burning with brimstone." Now this is the group, Antichrist, false prophet, part of the satanic trinity. God's a trinity, the Father, the Son, and the Holy Spirit. Satan mimics, napes God. He is Satan, the beast, the false prophet. Here are they are the first two of the satanic trinity that performed the miracles and issued the mark of the beast, which cannot take place until the church is raptured. Now we find that Christ is the victor over that group, and the beast and false prophet are cast into the lake of fire. Why not Satan cast in there too? Well, because he hadn't finished his work yet. Following the millennial reign, he is loosed for a little season. Then when we come to the terror of this defeat of Satan with the church that has been raptured and is presented by Christ to the Father in the wonders of the redemptive scheme and plan of God. At the rapture, when we're ready to go into heaven to the marriage supper, after having had all our works examined, there is the wonder of the Bema throne, the judgment seat of Christ, where rewards are given for faithful stewardship, faithful service, faithful witness, faithful soul winning, faithful praying, executing the talents that God invested in us when we were saved. Now many will suffer loss. The loss of what? The loss of rewards. But let me remind you, eternal life is

not a reward. Eternal life is a gift from God. I give unto them eternal life, and they shall never perish. Eternal life is a gift to penitent sinners who turn to God by faith on the principle of faith alone. And Paul makes that unequivocally and distinguishably clear in the first chapter of the book of Romans. The wonder and the marvels of justification on the merit of another whose name is Jesus. But we will be judged according to our stewardship and our faithfulness to Christ. Satan, who has been the accuser of the brethren day and night before God for the duration of the period of the Holy Ghost age or the church age, he will be cast out of heaven for the final time. In the 12th chapter of the book of the Revelation, we have God giving to us the account of that experience. In the Revelation, the chapter 12, in the verse 7, we read these words. And there was war in heaven. Michael and his angels fought against the dragon, and the dragon fought and his angels and prevailed not. Neither was their place found any more in heaven. And then in the verse 9, God uses the four names that are the basic names for Lucifer from the time he was cast from heaven until the consummation of the ages. And the great dragon was cast out, that old serpent called the devil, and Satan. Dragon, serpent, devil, Satan. All of them had their specific names and their specific meanings. But it's the one and same godless, rotten individual. Satan, Lucifer, the dragon, the devil, the deceiver, the liar from the beginning, the murderer. Here he is. He's cast out of heaven for the last time. And so we see in verses 11 and 12 of the same 12th chapter of the book of the Revelation, therefore rejoice, ye heavens, and ye that dwell in them. But woe to the inhabitants of the earth and of the sea, for the devil is come down unto you, having great wrath, because he knoweth that he hath but a short time. Now here in the midst of the tribulation, Satan, who has accused the brethren, cast out once and for all. He then begins the terrifying, indescribable persecution of Jews, using them as a bait to draw the armies of the world to Jerusalem to fight against Christ when he comes at that time to begin his millennial reign on the earth. In the 19th chapter of the Revelation, verse 19, and in the 12th chapter of the Revelation, verse 17, we have verses that confirm this divine truth and divine declaration. We find in the 19th chapter, here in the verse 19, let's look at it for just a minute. The beast and the kings of the earth, their armies gathered together to make war against him that sat on the horse and against his army. Now in the 12th chapter, the verse 17, we find these words. And the dragon was wroth with the woman and went to make war with the remnant of her seed, which keep the covenant, commandment of God and have the testimony of Jesus Christ. God made a covenant with Abraham. It was confirmed and consummated in Jesus Christ. There is the promise of God to Israel that there will be saved a remnant. He is a covenant-keeping God, 12,000 out of every tribe, making 144,000 who will refuse to accept the mark of the beast, who will not bow down and worship Satan and his false Christ and his false leaders. They will be carried away into the desert place where Christ will present himself to them, and they will receive him, and they will live and reign with Christ during the millennial reign, the 1,000 years. Now, following the casting of Satan from heaven for the final time, well, there will begin his terrific and indescribable persecution of Jews, using them as a bait to draw all the governments and kingdoms of the world against Jerusalem. And then we find Christ destroying his enemies. In the 14th chapter of Zechariah, we find the Lord telling us
through the great prophet of old, how that he will bring about the end.

0: in the 14th chapter of Zechariah, verses 1 to 3, "Behold, the day of the Lord cometh, and thy spoil shall be divided in the midst of thee. For I will gather all nations against Jerusalem to battle." All nations against Jerusalem. Notice that. That includes the United States and England and France. "I will gather all nations against Jerusalem to battle, and the city shall be taken, and the houses rifled, and the women ravished. Half of the city shall go forth into captivity, and the residue of the people shall not be cut off from the city. Then shall the Lord go forth and fight against those nations as when he fought in the day of battle." Satan was bound and thrown into the bottomless pit in the 20th chapter of the book of the Revelation. In the first three verses, we have these words, "And I saw an angel come down from heaven, having the key of the bottomless pit, and a great chain in his hand. And he laid hold on that dragon, that old serpent, the devil," which is the devil, "and Satan, and bound him 1,000 years, and cast him into the bottomless pit, and shut him up, and set a seal upon him, that he should deceive the nations no more, till the 1,000 years should be fulfilled. And after that, he must be loosed for a little season." Now the scripture has revealed to us the marvels and the wonders of God's scheme and plan to save you and me, to redeem our souls through the shed blood of the Lord Jesus Christ. That's why when Hollywood produces an infamous theme of blasphemy against our Lord and our Christ, there should be a scream and a cry from every believer that's in love with Jesus against this, against any force in government that would allow such an assault on the spotless, holy, blessed, only born Son of God. The devils and demons are having a heyday in America. They have destroyed and assaulted fundamental principles in this land of the free and the home of the brave. They've done it in the name of religion. They've used posed religious leaders who posed as nonviolent religious leaders. And yet wherever they went, there was violence and cities were burned and people were butchered and murdered. And yet in the blindness of the people's spiritual dearth and death, with their corpse-like coldness and with no feeling in their soul, they have turned their face against God and against the Lord Jesus Christ. Satan then is bound, thrown into the bottomless pit, and the Antichrist, who is the leader of Satan's army, and his assistant, the false prophet, are cast by Christ alive into the lake of fire. You find it recorded in Revelation, the chapter 19, the verse 20. They were cast alive, the concluding statement, into a lake of fire burning with brimstone. All devils and demons with unclean vultures and birds and the animals are imprisoned in the biblical Babylon, which is Rome, and the chapter 18 of the Revelation, verse 2. Then begins the destruction of the armies which have fought against Jerusalem. And in the book of Zechariah again, in the 14th chapter, verse 12, we read these words. In the verse 12, God said, "And this shall be the plague wherewith the Lord will smite all the people that have fought against Jerusalem. Their flesh shall consume away while they stand upon their feet, and their eyes shall consume away in their holes, and their tongues shall consume away in their mouth." And there's where I'll have to stop. Time's caught me. Say, folks, if you're enjoying this study, why don't you write for this cassette on the reign of Jesus? We'd like to send it to you. It's Sheldon Jones. Be tuned our way tomorrow at this same time. Till then, goodbye, and God bless you.
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0: You know, some of the most powerful words Jesus ever spoke weren't about the past, but the future. Welcome to Through the Bible. I'm Steve Schwetz, your host, and I'm glad that you're here with us as we open God's Word together. Now, in this study, Dr. J. Vernon McGee brings us to what's often called the third major discourse in the book of Matthew. Now, discourse may sound a little bit formal. Don't worry. It simply means sermon or teaching. This one, known as the Olivet Discourse, is Jesus' message from the Mount of Olives about the end times. Now, as we mentioned last time, this chapter really lays the groundwork for understanding important books like Daniel, Zechariah, and Revelation, places that we'll visit together if you stay with us on the Bible bus for the whole journey. Now, in just a few minutes, Dr. McGee is going to mention his notes and outlines, and you can get your free copy in our app or over at ttb.org by downloading our digital book, Briefing the Bible. 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Now, before we begin, let's hear from Norman, a fellow passenger on the Bible bus with us. I've just completed my sixth trip through the Bible. Wow, Norman, congratulations. If I do my math right, that's 30 years. I continue. I'm amazed that I'm still learning something new every day. When I first started listening, it was on an FM station in Cedarville, Ohio. After several years, I started listening on your website. After I retired in 2020, I started listening to your app. Each morning, I go for my half-hour walk and listen. What amazes me most is that when I first started listening, the primary method of transmission was terrestrial radio, and the languages available were relatively few. I have seen it grow to where the number of languages is staggering, and the methods of transmitting them are hard to imagine. I'm so thankful that TTB is able to continue, and I look forward to the next 5 years of learning even more of God's Word. Well, Norman, I agree with you. It really is amazing how faithful God has been. No one could have imagined how wide and how deep this ministry would go. God certainly is faithful to His Word, isn't He? Now, here's a quick note. This is from Isaac. I'm a college student and was raised in a Christian home. If I'm honest, I've always been afraid of Revelation. It seemed dark and eerie, but as I studied with McGee, I found it's about hope. Thanks for the instruction. My trust in the Lord continues to grow with each book. I'm now with you for the entire trip. Well, it's great to hear from you, Isaac. I'll be sure to save you a seat. Now, from the parables to his words about what's ahead, Jesus is teaching us how to live with eternity in view. How is he speaking to you as we study Matthew together? You can drop us a note in the app. You can even hit the speak button and just talk it into there, and it'll transcribe it if you've got an iPhone or an Android device, which we've all got one of those, don't we? You can also email us at BibleBus@ttb.org, or you can write to Box 7100. Pasadena, California, 91109. 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Let's pray together as we open God's Word. Lord, would you open our hearts as we listen, and then help us to understand the truth of your Word and the truth of who you are. We pray this in the name of Jesus. Amen. Now here's Dr. J. Vernon McGee with our study of Matthew 24 on Through the Bible.
1: Now, friends, we turn in our study today to the 24th chapter of the Gospel of Matthew. This is the third and the last major discourse in the Gospel of Matthew. We've had the Sermon on the Mount. We've also had the Mystery Parable Discourse in Matthew 13. And now in Matthew 24 and 25, we have the Olivet Discourse, so-called, because that's where it was given. And if you have a friend, you ought to call them now and ask them to listen in, because all three of these major discourses are misunderstood, and it has given such a wrong conception of what Christianity is, what the Bible is all about, and what God intends to do. Now, we want to urge you to write in and ask for our notes and outlines if you do not have them. And so as we begin today, let me just briefly recapitulate some of the things we said last time. Our Lord has now denounced the religious rulers, and he's turned his back on Jerusalem and says their house, the temple, is left desolate, and they'll not see him until they say, "Blessed is he that cometh in the name of the Lord." Apparently there is a postponed kingdom, therefore. There's so many that object to that. Well, may I say that you're certainly going to have to object to the language of the Lord here. He says it's postponed, doesn't he? He says that he'll not establish it at this time. but that he's coming again to establish it. Now, the apostles were a little surprised at that, too. They didn't like the idea of a postponed kingdom. So they come to him, and they say, look around at these buildings. You say this house left desolate, and the temple then was made up of many buildings. It was still in process of building. However, at this time, it was a very beautiful thing, a very large thing. It was the temple of Herod, white marble, very beautiful. And now it's to be left desolate. And he says to them, do you really see this? You don't see it like it's going to be, because there'll not one stone be left upon another. All of it's to be thrown down. Now, I was there at the Wailing Wall several years ago, and the tour director wanted to call attention to the way that the stone was worn away there, where over the years they had wept at the Wailing Wall. Well, that's there, and that's worth noting. But frankly, that's not what impressed me. The thing that impressed me was the fact that they are not all just one kind of stones. They're all kinds of stones. And we're told that the Wailing Wall, which was built after this, it was made up of the stones taken from different buildings, different periods. And you go to the pinnacle of the temple, which evidently is that corner of the temple area. You'll find that since they've excavated recently, and I know when I was there, I noticed again the different kinds of stones that come from the different period. What does that mean? That means not one stone is left on another. They had to go pick them up from different places. Titus really destroyed that city. Now, they come to him with three questions. The apostles are so much in shock. In fact, they've had a trauma going up the Mount of Olives. And they've had a huddle. They've talked this over. They come with three questions, and he's going to answer them. Tell us, when shall these things be? That means, when will one stone not be left upon another? Now, Matthew does not have that part of the discourse at all. You will find that over in the Gospel of Luke, and you'll find segments of it in Mark. But actually, Luke carries that section. Why? Because Matthew is the gospel of the kingdom. The king is presented here, and that present destruction has something to do with this age in which we live, but has nothing to do with way off down yonder in the future, the king is coming. So Matthew doesn't carry that part. Now Luke says, when ye shall see Jerusalem compassed with armies, you will know that this time has come. For when one stone will not be left upon another. And many of those that heard him there that day were present in 70 A.D. when Titus surrounded the city, laid siege to it, and cut it off from the rest of the world. And when he finally breached the wall and got in, it was terrible what he did. And he destroyed that city. He demolished it as it had never been before, and you must recall that it had been destroyed several times before, especially by Nebuchadnezzar. And now it is destroyed, and that part has been fulfilled. In other words, one-third of the Olivet Discourse has been fulfilled. Now the next two questions, what shall be the sign of thy coming, and what is the sign of the end of the world, or the end of the age? The world never comes to an end. There's going to be a new earth brought on the scene. This one will make way for a new one, but it's just like you trade in your old car for a new car. You're not without a car. You can't say that's the end of the car age for me. I don't have a car anymore. Well, you do. You traded the old one in, got a new one. And we're going to trade the old world in, at least the Lord is, for a new one. And the world never comes to an end. It's the end of the age. And that's the way they're asking it, by the way. And he's going to answer it now in the chronological and logical order, which is the last question he'll answer first. What is the sign of the end of the age? And what is the sign of his coming? Now, this has to do with his coming to the earth to establish his kingdom,

And the church is not in the picture here at all. The church actually is gone by the time you get to the end of the age here. It's the last days of the nation Israel. Now, we believe that he's talking about the Great Tribulation period. Somebody says, can you know that? Why, sure we know that, because he labels it the Great Tribulation period right in this discourse. I imagine that some folk thought that some fundamental preacher thought of that term, the Great Tribulation. Our Lord's the one who thought of it. He's the one that gave it its name, and we'll be coming to that next time when we see the Great Tribulation period. That is, if we don't get to it today, and we're not moving too fast through here, because this is a very important section, by the way. Now, you'll notice here, and Jesus answered and said unto them, take heed that no man deceive you. Verse 4. Now, that word, take heed and let no man deceive you, is, I think, to characterize the entire age. We're in the front end of it, of course. But it's a word of caution that's given and will be especially true in the Great Tribulation period, because that's when the Antichrist is to appear. But we are told today elsewhere to beware of false teachers, not false prophets. Anybody starts prophesying today, you can poo-poo them right out of the scene as far as the Christian is concerned, because prophets are not for this period, but we are to beware of false teachers. And there are a great many of those around. We must test it by Scripture. I read a letter, maybe some of you will recall it, from a lady that was in a cult, and how the Lord delivered her out of that cult. Fact of the matter is, I have another letter here before me, and it just came in, and I'd like to share it with you because of the fact that it illustrates what I'm talking about. This comes from a woman who apparently has a very important position in an insurance company in downtown Los Angeles. Now, she says here, I'm reading now, about 20 years ago, a well-meaning friend introduced me to, and I can't mention it, it's a cult, and you mention it, you get in trouble on the radio, so I don't mention it, I don't want to get in trouble. A friend introduced her to this cult after going to her church for 1 year as her recruit. I switched on the radio during lunch. You were giving your noon Bible study. I listened and learned. And then she tells about how her entire family then went to a good church in the area in which she lived. Friends, may I say to you that you need to beware today of false teaching. There's a lot of it around, not only in Southern California, but all over this land today. And he says, take heed that no man deceive you, for many shall come in my name, saying, I'm Christ, and shall deceive many. Now, there are to be false Christs. We have them. There are few around today. Not as many right now as there were a few years ago. We had a couple here in Southern California. One had a holy city up here in Northern California. But whether it's Northern or Southern California, you don't have any holy cities. Not in this state or any other state for that matter. But this man was a man that he expected any minute to be called to Washington to solve the problems of the world. Well, you don't send to the holy city in California to get the solution to the problems of the world. One's coming from the Holy of Holies in heaven someday, and he'll solve the problems. Now, in the end time, there is to be a false Christ. Now, I believe that our Lord, there upon the Mount of Olives, looked down to the end of the age, to this great tribulation period, and here at the beginning, he's bridging the gap. Now, I recognize that there are many good teachers today, much better than I am, that take the position that immediately he moves to the end of the age. Well, I think you find the fulfillment of it, the entire spectrum of the scriptures fulfilled at the end. But I do think he's bridging the gap. Now, if you disagree with that, you'll be in mighty good company, I know. But, of course, if you want to be right, I'm sure you'll want to go along with me right here. Now, will you notice this? He says, many shall come in my name, saying, I am Christ, and shall deceive many. That's the rider on the white horse at the end of the age when Antichrist comes. Ye shall hear a

wars and rumors of wars, see that you be not troubled, for all these things must come to pass, but the end is not yet. Wars and rumors of wars are not sign that we're at the end of the age by any means. And I think he's bridging now the gap. It's so easy to think a major war is indicative that we're at the end of the age. Actually, it's not. There have been, I forget how many wars, 200 and some odd major wars in the past 5,000 or 6,000 years, and I think we've had maybe 200 years of peace in that time. But wars and rumors of wars are not the sign. I remember when I was a boy, and I was just a little boy at the end of World War I, and I remember hearing my dad and others talking about the books that were coming out then, saying that this was the end of the world, as they put it in those days, because we had just had a World War I. Well, after that, we had a worldwide depression and a World War II and the atom bomb. And during World War II, remembering what had happened in World War I, I said to my congregation when I was pastor out here in Pasadena, I said to them, after World War II, you wait and see, there'll be a wheelbarrow load of books saying that we're at the end of the world, as they'll put it, because we've had World War II. But you know, I was wrong. There wasn't a wheelbarrow load of books. There were two wheelbarrow loads of books that came out at that time, and they all were very sensational. Well, we've come a long way since World War II, and so it might be well just to listen to the Lord again and quit listening to these false teachers. And ye shall hear of wars and rumors of wars. See that ye be not troubled, for all these things must come to pass, but the end is not yet. And friends, man will never solve the problem of war. He thinks he's going to. The League of Nations was to do that, and then the United Nations, and I don't know what will be coming up in the future, but they'll have something, because nothing will work until the Prince of Peace comes. Can't have peace without him. Now, will you notice he says in verse 7, for nation shall rise against nation, and kingdom against kingdom, and there shall be famines, and pestilences, and earthquakes, and divers places. All these are the beginning of sorrow. Now, this characterizes the whole age, and we've had all of these. Right now, the population explosion has the world frightened, and rightly so, my beloved. They're starving to death by the thousands and millions, and that's going to increase. It has to increase. But the old black horse of famine hasn't ridden yet. He's going to ride one of these days, and it'll be at the end of the age that he'll really come forth. These are just the beginning of sorrows that we see today. I think we've come now to our first time word. I think now that we're entering the great tribulation period, and I believe that this is the thing that characterizes it. Now let me very briefly mention to you what I have on my chart that might be helpful. You and I are living in the age of the church, or the age of the Holy Spirit, as some like to speak of it. And in the world today, the Bible divides mankind into three groups. Paul says, give none offense, neither to the Jew or the Gentile or the church of God. Those are the three groups in the world. Now he's calling out a people to his name out of both Israel and the Gentiles, and one of these days that group will be taken out of the world. Then the great tribulation begins. And I think this is what you have here now in verse 9. The beginning, actually, of the great tribulation period. Then shall they deliver you up to be afflicted, and shall kill you, and ye shall be hated of all nations for my name's sake. Now, who's he talking about? The church? No. He's talking about the nation Israel. This is anti-Semitism on a worldwide scale. And I'd like to inject this at this point because it's important. And I trust it might be important for Christians today. My friend, as long as the church, the true church, is in the world, you could never have worldwide anti-Semitism, because the church will resist that. No real believer in the Lord Jesus could hate the Jew. That's an impossibility. Now, I think liberalism has given a false front
to these people, and in the final

analysis would finally turn against them. But long as the church is in the world, the true church, why, there'll not be worldwide anti-Semitism. But when the true church is removed, I think it'll break out worldwide. Verse 10, and then shall many be offended, shall betray one another, and shall hate one another. And many false prophets shall arise and deceive many. Now, we are not to pay attention to false prophets. Peter says, as there were false prophets among the people, that is Israel, there will be false teachers among you. We are to beware of false teachers. And here it's a warning against false prophets, which the nation Israel was to beware of. And because iniquity shall abound, the love of many shall wax cold. Now, that's a principle, of course, that you could apply that to today, as there are many principles here. A great many people today, because of the way the world is going. I met a preacher. I'd been in school with him. And he had joined everything. He'd become a liberal. He drinks his cocktails, smokes his cigarettes, and he lives just like the world. He told me, no use fighting it. He said, McGee, you don't fight City Hall, you join it. Well, I fight City Hall in that sense, by the way. I'm not about to join it. You see, because of the iniquity that's around him, he was telling me about in his church, how much of this had gotten in his church. He's not going to fight it. And because iniquity shall abound, the love of many shall wax cold. It'll be more true in that day, of course. Now, verse 13 is supposed to be a startling verse. But he that shall endure unto the end, the same shall be saved. Now, he that shall endure unto the end. Well, now somebody says, you see, you got to endure. Yeah, but who endures? Well, when I read the book of Revelation, I find out that he stopped the whole forces of nature and of evil and even of good. And he said, we're going to seal so many. Who is it that's going to endure to the end? Those that he sealed at the beginning, of course. And he says, my sheep, regardless of the period or regardless of the sheep, they're going to make it through to the end. He said that when he starts out of the 100 sheep, he always comes through. Now, who is it that endures to the end? Those that are his will be recognized because they'll endure to the end. I think, again, we got a great principle there. When somebody says to me today, I knew so-and-so, he was very active in the church, he was a deacon in the church, and now he's gone into sin. Is he a child of God? I can't answer it. I don't know what to say, because I don't know. Really, I don't know. We just have to wait. I tell them that the pigs will eventually get to the pig pen, and the prodigal sons will all get back to the father's house. Eventually, it is confusing to find a son in the pig pen, and sometimes you find a little pig up in the father's house. And Peter says the sow that was washed has returned to a wallowing again. The pig did get up there. One of the little pigs went up with the prodigal son, got a nice little pink ribbon around his neck, and he had his teeth washed with Pepsodent. And I want to tell you, he looked very much like a real believer, but he wasn't, you see. He that shall endure to the end, the same shall be saved. You just have to wait. Sometimes a sheep gets in the mud. Sometimes a son gets into the pig pen. But he's going to get out, friends. Why? Because he has a wonderful shepherd. A sheep is safe because we've got a wonderful shepherd, friends. And that's what he's saying here. The same shall be saved. Now, we come to another strong statement. I'm going to save it till next time to go into detail. And the gospel of the kingdom shall be preached in all the world for a witness unto all nations, and then shall the end come. Now, some that do not agree with the premillennial interpretation, we have a lot of amillennialists running around today, and an amillennialist is, well, that's it, ah. That's what you think of when you hear that. They believe that some of us believe there are two or three gospels, that there's a gospel of the kingdom and gospel of the grace of God, and that God has several methods of saving people. I'm going to talk about that next time when we talk about this gospel of the kingdom, of whether God has several methods, or whether really he has only one method, and actually these today that are trying to say that there are several gospels, actually don't they really believe that there are at least two ways of being saved? And friends, God has never had but one way to save sinners, and that's through the death of Christ on the cross. And we can show that next time. We're going to begin right there.

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1: 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Let's briefly look at the weather forecast. We are calling for sunshine with a high near 89 degrees today. Northwest winds around 7 miles per hour. Mostly clear skies tonight, low around 66, and sunny and hot tomorrow, back up to 90 degrees. Northwest winds around 5 miles per hour. Presently 82 degrees at WPAQ.

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1: All right, in your Bibles, Revelation chapter number 19. Revelation chapter number 19. I'm preaching on these hallelujahs in verses 1 through 6 of Revelation chapter number 19. And the first one, and after these things, I heard a great voice of much people in heaven saying, hallelujah. Salvation and glory and honor and power unto the Lord our God. So you see these people here that they have, of course, trusted Christ. And then that's the church that is made up in the New Testament. And, of course, you're going to have the Old Testament saints, such as Abraham and Isaac and Jacob and Joseph and Moses and Daniel. Those people be there, people that had faith in the Old Testament that knew Christ was going to come in the future, amen? They knew God was going to do something. They knew there was something more to this Paschal lamb that they killed at the Passover every year. They knew that was leading up to something. And preacher, what was it leading up to? The Lamb of God, Christ, the only Son of God, the sinless Son of God. So you see these saints, the redeemed, you see the hallelujah of the redeemed in verse number 1. The hallelujah of the redeemed in verse number 1. Those that have been bought back from the auction block of sin, been redeemed, been bought back. Christ bought us with his blood, amen. Christ redeemed us. You see the redeemed in verse number 1. And they say, hallelujah. You say, preacher, I'll tell you what, I'm not much for emotion. I bet you when you hit your finger with a hammer, you get emotional. Amen. I bet you when you sit down and eat a big meal, you get emotional. I bet when you hear a funny joke, you get emotional. You say, preacher, I'm not going to say hallelujah. You're going to say it one day if you're saved by the grace of God and you show up in this multitude in verse number 1 of chapter number 19. If you're in verse 1, chapter number 19, and if you're not there in verse 1, chapter number 19, saying hallelujah, you'll be somewhere screaming in hell. You say, well, preacher, I don't have a lot of emotion. Well, I would get to practicing because I'm going to tell you something. You may, in spite of my preaching, in spite of my prompting, in spite of my declarations that you should say hallelujah, you should say amen, you should praise the Lord. I will tell you this, if you get to heaven, if you're saved and you get to heaven, you'll want to say it then. You'll say it then. You won't be able to help yourself, amen. You will not be able to help yourself. I was thinking about my old Sunday school teacher the other day. And back in 1980, 1981, I was a young man then. And I was out in the world and I was deep in sin. And I'd run into him every once in a while. This is before I was saved. He was already saved, teaching Sunday school, living for the Lord. And I'd see him somewhere. And you know what he'd tell me? He said, Randy, you're going to die down there at that nightclub drunk somewhere, and you're going to die and go to hell. Well, you know what? Eventually, I came to know Christ, and I got saved. And you know what? One day, I'm going to meet my old Sunday school teacher in heaven, and you know what I believe I'm going to do? I believe I'm going to say, hallelujah.

I believe I'm going to shout the victory that I made it, praise the Lord. I'm here and I've been redeemed. And the redeemed are going to say, hallelujah, in verse number one, praise the Lord, amen. You say, now, preacher, I don't know about that. Well, okay, you keep on shouting at the ball game. Yay, you keep on shouting at the ball game. You keep on cheering at the ball game. You keep on cheering at the race and cheering at the golf match. And that'll be okay, but I will tell you this. I'm going to get in my practice down here. The Bible teaches us that sometimes if we don't praise the Lord, stones will cry out. I don't want any stone crying out for me, bless your heart. I don't want any rocks. I don't want any stones crying out for me. If a man helps me, if I get a blessing, if something happens, I don't care what, if something good happens to me and I get blessed, I want to be able to say, hallelujah, praise the Lord, amen. You hear enough cursing already, don't you? Don't you hear enough cursing down at the store, down at the gas station, at your grocery store? Don't you hear enough vulgar language? Don't you think the world needs to hear you say, well, praise the Lord? Don't you think the world needs to hear you say, hallelujah? Don't you think you need the world needs to hear you say, isn't the Lord good? Don't you think the world needs a counter-reaction to all the vile language that we hear and all the cursing and all the swearing and all the vulgar talk we have to listen to? So you see in verse number one, you see the hallelujah of the redeemed. And it said there were much people there. Amen. Just not 10 or 12. There were much people there. And you see the redeemed of the rejoicing of the redeemed. And I was thinking about this the other day. You know, many times when we testify and we try to talk to people about the Lord, and even in our preaching and our teaching, we concentrate on what the Lord saved us from. We concentrate and talk about what the Lord, who's the Lord? Christ. He's the Lord Jesus Christ. What the Lord saved us from. But you know what? In verse number 1 of chapter number 19 in the book of Revelation, I sort of get a little peep there what the Lord saved us to. Not only did he save us from our past sins, our present sins, and our future sins, it's not always about what he saved us from. Look what he saved us to. Look at that environment. And after these things, I heard a great voice of much people in heaven saying, hallelujah. Now, wouldn't you rather be around that and be around all the gossiping, backbiting, and cursing and swearing that the world revels in and you have to listen to sometimes, even on the television, even on the radio? Isn't this something? Look what it says. They said, hallelujah, salvation, glory and honor and power unto the Lord our God. So we see the first hallelujah is a hallelujah of the redeemed in verse number 1. Now let's drop on down. Verse number 2. For true and righteous are his judgments. God always does right, friend. He always does right. His judgments are always right. Always right. He's never rendered a judgment against me that was unjust. God Almighty is righteous. He's right. What's the root word of righteous? He's right. For true and righteous are his judgments. For he hath judged the great whore, which did corrupt the earth with her fornication, and hath avenged the blood of his servants at her hand. So this second hallelujah you see here because of Christ in his revenge, you see the latter part of verse number 2, he hath avenged is the root word of revenged. He hath avenged the blood of his servants at her hand. Now you say to preacher, they say hallelujah over that. Yeah, in verse number 3, when it talks about the revenge of the Lord in verse number 2 of Revelation chapter number 19. And again they said, hallelujah, hallelujah. They praise the Lord for his revenge. You say, well, preacher, I thought the Bible says that vengeance is mine, saith the Lord, I will repay. You are 100% correct. I am not to go out here getting revenge, getting payback, holding grudges, although some of that is in my nature, bless your heart. Amen. What do you got to do with it, preacher? Fight it, repent of it, try not to act on it. The Bible does say, vengeance is mine, saith the Lord. Guess what?
This is his vengeance. He said, don't you try to repay. Don't you revenge yourself. I will revenge you. And the Bible says he is going to avenge the blood of his servants at the great whore's hand. Now, first of all, who's the great whore? Well, the great religious whore. Now, hold on. 20 years ago, when I first started preaching, I would have told you matter-of-factly exactly who I thought the great whore was. And it's the church. I would have told you and I would have named it. And I'm not going to do that today. You know why I'm not going to do it today? Because it's many churches. Who is the great whore? The great whore is any religious church, any religious organization that preaches or teaches or propagates a false gospel. And I was taught and had learned on my own that hundreds of years ago, the reformers would point to one specific church. Well, I tell you now, it's a lot of churches. It's a lot of churches. A lot of churches in your community have quit preaching Christ. They've quit preaching the gospel, and they're preaching some foolishness like how to get along with your mom-in-law or something like that. They have quit preaching the gospel. They have quit preaching justification by faith. They have quit preaching that hell's a real place to be shunned by accepting Christ. They've quit preaching those things, and guess what? God is sick of that and going to be revenge of that great whore that and the great whore, the false church, has always persecuted the true church. The true church. Okay? So, in verse number 2, for true and righteous are his judgments, for he hath judged the great whore, this false church, this false religious organization that will teach you can get to heaven by doing good, teach you that you can get to heaven by trusting in a man or creed or dogma or joining something, or stop doing this or start doing that, when the Bible teaches us explicitly that you must be born again. Now that is the false religious system that's going to be judged in verse number 2. That's the great harlot, the great whore in verse number 2. And although we are not to go around seeking revenge, Christ is going to revenge the blood of his servants. And I'm going to tell you something. The false church has killed true believers. Preacher, I don't know about that. I tell you this, you go get you a copy of Fox's Book of Martyrs and you read it. Fox's Book of Martyrs. Hey, I've had the world and I've had people get it in for me since I've been saved. Nothing. I've lost promotions and probably lost some raises and had people talk about me because I was saved, because I was born again and I tried to take a stand against something. But what I've went through has nothing. Pales in, listen to me, what I've went through and what you've went through is just a little bit of light affliction. It pales in comparison to what the first century church went through. Paul was going to kill believers in another country. He had already did the best he could to stamp out the early church in Israel. He was on the road to Damascus with a warrant to bring Christians back to kill them. Hey, listen, Fox's Book of Martyrs, you read about the martyrs in Europe, the martyrs in Great Britain. There's still people being martyred in North Korea today, in North Africa today, and in Central Africa today. The little bit of light affliction I've been through pales in comparison to what earlier Christians have had to go through. Being burned at the stake by the Roman church. Being burned at the stake. And burn with green wood so the fire would burn slower and they wouldn't die as quickly. Can you imagine that? Babies being thrown into a hog pen of hungry hogs and babies being thrown into a hog pen because their parents would not repent. Men, women, boys, and girls. I read about a woman one time was took out to the ocean when the tide was out and they tied her to a stake and asked her if she would recant. She wouldn't recant, and eventually the tide come in and drowned her. You say, preacher, this is all foreign to me. That's because you live in America, and you've never faced much persecution. And I'll be honest with you. The more persecution you face, and I don't want to face any more than I have, but the more persecution you face and the more adversity you face, the stronger believer you become. Father, bless the broadcast.
Father, I try to say a whole lot in 15 minutes, and it may have been

0: scattered. But Father, I pray that you will drive the points home that you want driven. And Father, people will realize what's going on in this world spiritually. For it's in Christ's name we ask it. Amen. In your Bibles.
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3: This is the Old Trailblazer broadcast. This is Pastor Albert Pendarvis, the Old Trailblazer, riding out on Old Dan at this time, blazing the path to the hearts of sinners. We happen to be back with you folks, and it's always a grace to be here. And we're happy for you folks who have called us and written us and let us know that you're listening out there. It's been a great response to our little survey that we're having, letting us know that you're listening. And it just blesses the Old Trailblazer's heart to know somebody's listening. And the response has been overwhelming. So I praise the Lord for it. If you haven't written or haven't called, let me know what station you're listening to, what area you're in the country or wherever. And just tell me that you appreciate the Old Trailblazer. Or maybe you don't. I have folks that call me. Say, I won't ever hear you again, Old Trailblazer. You stepped on my toes. Or said something, but we just praise the Lord. We're bringing you Thus Saith the Lord. But we're looking at this study now, have been for quite a while, on the work of the Holy Spirit. The work of the Holy Spirit. Doesn't that whet your appetite to listen just a little bit? We saw there in our last study, we began looking at the gifts of the Holy Spirit. And there's nine of those gifts. We started enumerating them. We looked at first at the word of wisdom. That's the first gift mentioned therein the Holy Spirit bestows upon God's child. And the scripture says, if any man lack wisdom, let him ask God, that giveth to all men liberally and upbraideth not. Wisdom is the faculty of forming a sound judgment in a given matter. Then we started on the second gift is a word of knowledge, which means the clear perception of a truth or of a fact. Christ said before he went back to heaven, I will send you the Spirit of truth, which is the Spirit of knowledge. No man can understand the great eternal truths of God's Word in and apart from the gifts of knowledge. You may learn all of these truths intellectually, but before they ever become a part of your being and food for your soul, you must have a clear, experimental conception of them and perception and given to you by the Holy Spirit. So we saw there, he says, when once the Holy Spirit teaches you a thing, you know it, because it's burned into your heart, burned into your brain, burned into your soul first. First, the Holy Spirit teaches the sinner the way of grace. Oh, my friend, and that's the only way you can learn it, is by the gift of the Holy Spirit. Then, when once the Holy Spirit brings that sinner to Christ, takes over his life, and endues him with power, then he becomes his teacher and leads him into all truths, constantly unfolding the things of Christ to him, teaching him, thereby giving him the gift of knowledge, the word of knowledge. Then we notice in the third place is the gift of faith. Oh, my friend, faith, listen now, faith is the substance of things hoped for, the evidence of things not seen. If you want a blessing, you go there and read the 11th chapter of Hebrews real slowly and quietly.

0: and take your time and go there and read the 11th chapter of Hebrews. And I believe it'll be a good word study for this week. Take it, the day is Tuesday, so take it up there tonight if you can when you get home and get quiet, or either early in the morning. The 11th chapter of Hebrews, we call it the faith chapter. Notice in the third place, the gift of faith. Faith is the substance of things hoped for, the evidence of things not seen. Faith stands in the place of the thing asked for until it becomes a reality. In Galatians 5, verse 22, we find that one of the first fruits of the Spirit is faith. And in Ephesians 6, we find that the shield of faith is a part of the armor of the Spirit-filled believer. The Holy Spirit gives faith to the individual in salvation to believe that God is, and that God is a rewarder of them that diligently seek Him. The Holy Spirit gives the gift of faith to the Spirit-filled believer to ward off every fiery dart of the evil one, to take hold of God's Word and to believe Him as a little child, to stand against all opposition, and such a one does not take no for an answer when the Lord Jesus seems to delay in answering his prayers. Oh, my friend, faith cometh by hearing, hearing by the Word of God. It is such faith that will explicitly trust the Lord Jesus and believe him even though he slays him. Now, how every born-again believer needs in this hour the gift of faith. We don't see it much, do we? No, we go by sight. Folks just go by sight. And the gift of faith is that which will keep the soul calm amid the storms of life, which we believe, though all his ships come home with broken mast and sail. Such faith, to believe when everything seems to go wrong, when utter ruin seems to fill our pathway, such faith will take hold of the Word of God and fling them back at the throne of grace and rest all his promises, rest on all his promises, believing them as a little child. You know, don't you admire children, how they believe? You tell them something, they believe you. They believe you. They're not warped and twisted in their thinking yet. They believe you. The fourth gift then, let's go on. We're going down this list of nine gifts. The fourth gift mentioned here is the gift of healing. Also in verse 28, he calls our attention to the gifts of healing. Let me call your attention to the words expressing this gift. When he talks about the word of wisdom, the word of knowledge, and faith, he says, to one is given by the spirit of the word of wisdom, or the word of knowledge, or faith. But here you will find a change. Now listen, perk up your ears and listen. The gifts, this word is plural, G-I-F-T-S. And then the word healings is also plural, H-E-A-L-I-N-G-S, healings. He didn't say the gift of healing, but the gifts of healing. Let me make this statement clear, because I believe that there's much confusion right here, much error here. Let me make this statement loud and clear. I believe that these gifts belong to the church throughout the church age. First, because of God's Word. Second, because of the history and teaching of these things. And thirdly, because of personal experience and observation. But I would have you carefully note the peculiar form applied to the work of bodily healing, which belongs to the church age. Here in 1 Corinthians 12 and 9 and 28, it is a double plural to another gifts of healing. Let us notice these plurals. The very expression gifts of healing should guard us against the notion that the Holy Spirit ever gives to any one person a gift of healing. Now, I know there's a lot of error there, and I can't dispel that error, but the Lord can, my friend. Listen, that is a gift of healing anyone and everyone that you come into contact with that is afflicted. gifts of healing is indeed a distinct bestowment by the Holy Spirit. But the Holy Spirit never gives the gift, G-I-F-T, of healing to any one person in any age of church history. Now, my friend, you put that down in your pipe and smoke it. Gifts of healing is indeed a distinct bestowment by the Holy Spirit. But the Holy Spirit never gives the gift, G-I-F-T, of healing to any one person in any age throughout church history. The very expression, the gifts of healings, which is a double plural, shows that the exercise of power is directed by the Holy Spirit in special cases. Not for one moment would I think of denying that the gifts of healing was not given to the church in this age. It is. But the gift, G-I-F-T, of healing, that is to heal everyone, was not given to individuals in Christ's day, or in these days of the early church, or even today. But the gifts of healing is given, which, as we said, is the exercise of power of the Holy Spirit to heal in special cases. The Lord Jesus exercised the power of healings in his main ministry, but Christ did not heal everybody he came into contact with. The Apostle Paul did not heal everyone he came into contact with, those who were afflicted. Paul exercised the gifts of healing whenever and wherever the Spirit directed him. From all accounts, Paul had bad eyes. He carried those bad eyes to the grave with him. They were never healed. In Philippians 2, Paul did not heal Epaphroditus, I believe how you say that, for he was sick nigh unto death. But let God raise him up by natural means. There are two extremes on divine healing today. One is the cold orthodox view, which denies divine healing, claiming that God uses only natural means to raise up the sick. Then there are those who claim to have the gift of healings and who put the major emphasis of all of their ministry on this phase of divine work and claim that they have the gift of healing and can heal everyone they come into contact with. One is just as wrong as the other, my friend. The gifts of divine healing have been given to the church. Let's use it for God's glory, for the edification of the saints, for the building up of the body of Christ, remembering that the healing of the body is not the principal message of the minister, but that blood redemption in Christ should be and is his message. Also, remember that the gifts of healings are bestowed upon the individuals whom the Holy Spirit wills. He does not give them to everyone. If the Holy Spirit has given to you the gifts of healing, thank him for it. Use it when the Holy Spirit leads you. Be humble with it. Remember one thing, your testimony is blood redemption in Christ. This gift, as other gifts, can only be exercised as the Spirit of God leads the individual. Now, my friend, I know that this sounds maybe, I went through it a little rapidly, but I'll go back over it later on. Because it's so important to realize. Now, we're going to get into the fifth gift, the gifts of working of miracles, in our next study. And I hope you'll tune in and listen. The old Trailblazers are always interested in folks listening, whether you hear us or not. A lot of folks don't agree with this ministry. We're just an old-time, old-fashioned gospel preacher, saved by the grace of God because of the Lord's elective glove, and bestowed it upon such a sinner as I am. And I praise the Lord for salvation in Christ day by day. I'm not as thankful as I ought to be. I'm remiss in thanking the Lord. I'm remiss in thanking the Lord for you folks who helped me with this broadcast. We have many, many great givers who help us. They want the gospel to go out. I have letters from folks all over the country saying, Pastor, we just don't hear the old-fashioned gospel. We hear this New Age version of trust Jesus, shake the preacher's hand, but pray this prayer and you're saved. No, my friend, we know that that's not true salvation. That's Satan's leading and and we're so far removed from the old-fashioned gospel that was back 100, 150 years ago when the old men of God, the old Bunyans and Mac Shanes and Spurgeons preached the raw gospel, I call it. But, my friend, the Lord knows all about it. And we're coming down to that time, the closing of this age. And all of those things, they said the Lord not going to come till there be a falling away. Well, we see that falling away in the churches, wherever. It's just, if you will, if you have any spiritual knowledge and all, just look around. What do you see? What do you see? Do we see folks praising the Lord? No, I don't. I don't hear anybody praising the Lord. They say, thank you, Jesus. But the Old Trailblazers, running out of time. Remember my mailing address, the Old Trailblazer, Post Office Box, 1810, Walker, Louisiana, 70785. And my phone number, area code 225-664-8658. Goodbye, and God bless you.
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0: This is the Gospel Hour, making known to this nation the gospel of Jesus Christ. 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
1: Hello, everyone, and welcome to the Gospel Hour. I'm David Green, director of the Gospel Hour, inviting you to stay tuned with us for the next 30 minutes as we bring you another great song from the Gospel Hour singers and musicians and continue with our series of messages on the cross of Christ as preached and taught by my late father, Dr. Oliver B. Green. And we'll get to that in just a moment. But before that, we're going to hear that great old song, I Shall Be Like Him. Just think, when we get to heaven, we will be like him. And that has to do with our offer after the message. So listen for that. But right now, enjoy the music, and then Dr. Green.

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1: Direct us, our Father. Teach us, O God. Feed us, kind Father. Enlighten us, direct us, convict the unsaved. Strengthen the weak, encourage the discouraged. May thy name be honored. In Jesus' name we pray, amen. The text I'm using for the series on the cross is found in 1 Corinthians 1, verses 23 and 24. But we preach Christ crucified, Christ the power of God, and the wisdom of God. Christ crucified, the power of God, and the wisdom of God. Now, yesterday I said there are four things mentioned in Hebrews chapters 9 and 10. I said these chapters are the central or the main, or may we use the word cornerstone, of Bible doctrine concerning Calvary and the blood. And you can't separate Calvary and the blood of Jesus. The blood and Calvary are synonymous. Now, if you will, look at Hebrews 9, and I'm going to read several verses, and then I want to point out the first thing that I mentioned yesterday. I said, we see in Hebrews 9 and 10, the perfect Savior who did the perfect work that satisfied God. Hebrews 9, 1, then verily the first covenant had also ordinances of divine service and a worldly sanctuary. Now notice that. Beloved, there are those who sit around hour after hour trying to figure out why God did this and why God did that. You want the answer? You want the answer? God did everything he did in the Old Testament economy because it was a divine imperative until the one perfect sacrifice was offered. It was God's plan, and you have no reason to doubt or ask why. If God did it, it's right. God cannot do anything wrong. Remember that. It doesn't make any difference what God does. God does whatever he does right because God is right and God is righteous and God cannot do an unrighteous thing. Now, the old covenant, the first covenant, had a worldly sanctuary, for there was a tabernacle made. The first wherein was the candlestick, the table of showbread, which is called the sanctuary. Now, watch this. And after the second veil, the tabernacle, which is called the holiest of all. Now, this building, and I don't have time to go into it, we could spend a month or even more studying the tabernacle, and it is a tremendous study. I don't think it would be too good for radio, the gospel hour, but to study it in your home, it is a tremendous study. The next verse, after the second veil, the tabernacle which is called the holiest of all, which had the golden censer, the ark of the covenant overlaid round about with gold, wherein was the golden pot that had manna and Aaron's rod that budded, and the tables of the covenant, and over it the cherubims of glory, shadowing the mercy seat. Now, the mercy seat, notice all of this. Cherubims of glory overshadowing the mercy seat, of which we cannot now speak particularly. Now, when these things were thus ordained, the priest went always into the first tabernacle, accomplishing the service of God. Now, the appointed priest of God went into the first tabernacle daily, many times a day. And we'll see in chapter 10 that they went into the same tabernacle, offering the same sacrifices for the same sins over and over and over again. Now that's the first tabernacle, that is the covenant, the first covenant. And the first tabernacle, of course, was the place where the candlestick was, the table of showbread, and that's called the sanctuary. And the priest went into this part many times a day, every day. But, verse 7, Into the second went the high priest alone. No one but the high priest. And it is very interesting to study how he went in, and around the border of his garment there were bells, and these bells were ringing all the time that he was in there, and the people knew that he was there meeting God, that is, with blood and a sacrifice on his behalf first and then on behalf of the people. We may talk about that one broadcast later on. Now, in verse 7, I read again, But into the second, that is the holiest of all, went the high priest alone once every year, not without blood, no, not even the high priest, not even God's anointed and appointed went in without blood, which he offered for himself and for the errors of the people. The Holy Spirit, this signifying that the way into the holiest of all was not yet made manifest. Now, did you get that, beloved? It was sure death for any person except God's high priest to go into the holiest place, the Holy of Holies. If I, or if you, as an ordinary person, of course I'm a minister, but in that day I wouldn't have been necessarily the high priest, because God anointed and appointed this man, and he alone, I could not go in, you could not go in as ordinary believers, but he went alone. And if any ordinary person should step inside the Holy of Holies behind the veil, it meant sudden death. But the high priest went in, but only one time a year, and he went in with blood. He dare not go in without blood. Now, this, of course, declared that not yet the way was not yet manifest, while as the first tabernacle was standing. As long as that first tabernacle stood, that was the testimony of God, that the one offering that would satisfy God had not come, had not appeared, and had not been offered. That is the perfect tabernacle of Almighty God, which was His only begotten Son. God in Christ, God in the tabernacle, God in a tabernacle of flesh, made not with hands, but born of the Virgin Mary. We'll talk about that as we go on. While which was a figure for the time then present. A figure. The tabernacle was a figure in which were offered both gifts and sacrifices that could not make him that did the service perfect. Now I want you to see this, and I beg you to see it. I plead with you to hear the word of God and forget religion. Beloved, I am not preaching religion. I'm preaching Christ. And Christ is Christianity. And I'm not preaching to please some denomination or some religious group. I am preaching because God put me in the ministry and God called me to preach. So I'm not defending anything or anybody or any religion or any denomination. Now, these sacrifices and gifts in the first tabernacle could not make those who offered the gifts and the sacrifices perfect, as pertaining to the conscience. Now, God demands perfection. Now, wait a minute. Brother Green, do you believe in sinless perfection? I believe in Bible sinless perfection. I don't believe in the kind of sinless perfection taught by some ministers and some religious leaders, but I believe in Bible sinless perfection. Explain it. I don't have time today. It would take me today and tomorrow and the next day to explain Bible sinless perfection, but I believe in that kind. Now, this tabernacle built in the Old Testament days, and this tabernacle that in the first part of it you found the table of showbread and the candlestick and then the veil. Now, anyone could go in there. And the priest went in there many times daily and offered sacrifices. As I said, many times the same sacrifice. for the same sin over and over and over and over. Think of the millions of animals and the barrels of blood. The barrels of blood that was shed, the millions of animals that were killed because of the weakness of man committing the same sin over and over and sacrifices being offered over and over for the same sin. Because the perfect sacrifice had not come. Now, then, they looked forward to Calvary. We looked back to Calvary. They were expecting the perfect sacrifice. They were looking for the deliverer. We are on this side of Calvary, and there is no excuse. Now, I said God demands perfection. In this same book, in this same epistle, in chapter 12 and verse 14, follow peace with all men and holiness, without which no man shall see God. Follow peace with all men and holiness. You say, Brother Green, I thought you were Baptist. I am a Baptist. I am a Baptist. I've said this, I repeat. Every born again, God called, Bible preaching preacher is a holiness preacher. Now wait. I'm not talking about a denomination. We have many dear Pentecostal people. We have some that are in the same sad predicament some Baptists are, some Methodists are. Some Pentecostals are just as lost as some Baptists and just as lost as some Methodists. You say you're judging. No, I'm not judging. Jesus said you'll know a tree by the kind of fruit it bears. And so when we can see the fruit, then we can judge the tree. That is, if it has apples, it's an apple tree. Peaches, it's a peach tree. Pears, it's a pear tree, you see. Oranges, it's an orange tree. Grapefruit, a grapefruit tree, don't you see? So I'm not talking about holiness preachers in the sense of a denominational minister. I'm talking about all God's ministers are holiness preachers. What do I mean? I mean they preach holiness. Well, what kind of holiness? They preach Christ. And when you preach Christ, you're preaching holiness. When you preach Christ, you are preaching perfection. Because Christ is the perfect Savior. He is the perfect Savior who did the perfect work that makes men perfect. Now, if I can get this across to you, you may do a little shouting. I don't know. You might shout. You may be washing dishes. You may be mopping the kitchen floor. You may be making beds. You may be, of course, we're on from 4 in the morning until midnight somewhere. And I don't know what you're doing, but you may shout a little bit if I can get this across to you and into your heart. My friend, if you're saved at all, you're saved with a perfect salvation. If you possess salvation at all, you possess the perfect salvation. If you are saved at all, you are holy because you possess the Holy Spirit and He is holy. Christ in you, Colossians 1:27, hid with Christ in God, Colossians 3:3, we're translated into the kingdom of God's dear Son, Colossians 1:13, and my friend, that's holiness. Don't you ever forget it. I'm not talking about a denomination. I'm talking about Bible holiness. Bible holiness. Listen to this. Wherefore, gird up the loins of your mind, be sober, and hope to the end, for the grace that is to be brought unto you at the revelation of Jesus Christ, as obedient children, not fastening yourselves according to the former lust in your ignorance, but as He which hath called you, wait a minute, but as He which hath called you is holy, so be ye holy in all manner of conversation, because it is written, be ye holy, for I am holy. And if ye call on the Father without respect to person, judgeth according to every man's work, pass the time of day of your sojourn here in fear. knowing that you are not redeemed with corruptible things. Well, where are you reading, Brother Green? 1 Peter 1:13 and following, one of my favorite passages in all the Bible. 1 Peter 1:13 and following. Ye know that ye were not redeemed with corruptible things as silver and gold. You are not redeemed with anything that can corrupt. The redemption that you have cannot corrupt. You're not redeemed with corruptible things, but with the precious blood. Verse 19. But with the precious blood of Christ as of a lamb without blemish, without spot. Without blemish, without spot. So, the redemption that we have is without blemish. The redemption that we have is without spot. So, you're holy. You are saved with a perfect salvation, because that's the only kind of salvation God gives anyone. You are saved with a holy salvation, because that's the only kind of salvation God deals in. Holy salvation. You are saved with a perfect salvation that is without spot and without blemish. And when God looks upon you, God sees the blood. When I see the blood, Exodus, I will pass over you. The life of the flesh is in the blood, Leviticus. Without the shedding of blood, there is no remission, Hebrews. The blood of Jesus Christ, God's Son, cleanseth us from 99%. No. The blood of Jesus Christ, His Son, cleanseth us from A-double-L, all sin. And when you are cleansed from all sin, you're perfect. But wait a minute. That which is born of spirit is spirit. That which is born of flesh is flesh. Now, when you are born again, man may judge you from the outward appearance, but God Almighty judges from the heart. Man judges from the outward appearance. Man looks upon the outward. God looks upon the heart. So, when you possess divine nature in your heart, when your inner man is covered by the blood, when you are a possessor of the Holy Spirit, you possess God's holiness, God's righteousness, God's perfect salvation. And that ought to make you shout. That ought to make you shout. You may make mistakes, and as the Old Testament saints made errors, the high priest went in first. He went in one time a year with blood, first for his own errors and then for the errors of the people. You are saved with a perfect salvation. The mistakes you make will not be made by Christ who liveth in your heart. Christ lives in your heart. The life I now live in the flesh, Christ liveth in me. Galatians 2:20. And if you have Christ in your heart, you have perfect salvation. And when you make mistakes in the flesh, you call on Jesus, the mediator. And He is the propitiation for our sins. He is the just one. Read 1 John 2:1-2. Father, take the message today and bear it home to hearts and save souls, especially poor, lost church members. In Jesus' name, amen.
2: 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Now, if you can, I urge you to send more, and after you hear about it, I know that many of you will want to order several sets to share with family, friends, or your church, and you may do so. just be sure to tell me how many sets of OfferM you want, and please send a donation of at least $15 for each set that you order. And if you do that, I will send you in return several items, one of which is our four-page tract, Three Steps to Heaven's Reward. And that goes along with our new book that I'll tell you about in a moment. I'm going to send you five copies of this tract. Then, since this is the 50th year since my father passed away and the Gospel Hour has been on the air, I'm going to send you a color photo of my father, 5x7, a color photo with a printed signature on it. And then a bookmark that we have just printed to go along with our brand new book. It's a beautiful bookmark with a color photo on the front from the book, and on the back, my dad's favorite verse, Romans 10:9. Finally, our new book, Joy Cometh in the Morning. Now, this came about because that is the verse of Scripture, Psalm 30, verse 5, that my dad was reading on the day that he died. It's such a powerful verse. And this book, as I said, contains seven great sermons, such as Perfect Peace, The Believer's Hope, The Inheritance of the Saints, and so on. So all of those sermons, plus we have a timeline of the Gospel Hour and other items in this perfect bound book. So to get the book and all of the other items, just ask for Gift Offer M and send your gift of at least $15. Here's how to make your donation.
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0: 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Morning devotions at 10 a.m., Sheldon Jones at 10:15, Dr. J. Vernon McGee at 10:30, Northside Baptist Church of Winston-Salem broadcast at 11 a.m., The Old Trailblazer at 11:15, and Oliver Green's Gospel Hour at 11:30, all over WPAQ. 12 noon, this edition of the news brought to you by Mount Airy Equipment Company, your Kubota dealer, 1431 West Pine Street, right off Highway 89, here in Mount Airy, North Carolina. 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
2: AP News, I'm Julie Walker. President Trump says the U.S. has no planned talks with Iran, but insists the Strait of Hormuz remains open and operating despite limited traffic and a reported strike on a ship entering the waterway. Posting today on social media, Trump said that a U.S. blockade remains in full force and effect. The post comes after a 60-day negotiating period ended between the U.S. and Iran with no clear end to the war in sight. The U.S. and Canada hold last-minute talks to stop Trump's 50% tariffs before the deadline, Ben Thomas reports.
3: Some $20 billion worth of Canadian products, from hockey sticks to tongue depressors, could be subject to 50% tariffs as of 12:01 a.m. Wednesday. The U.S. and Canada have wrangled for decades over trade, but President Trump's belligerent approach marks an extraordinary departure from the traditionally cooperative relationship between the two countries. Nevertheless, Prime Minister Mark Carney says the U.S. and Canada are negotiating to avoid the new round of tariffs. He describes the talks as very intense and delicate.
2: As the primary season nears its end, attention today turns to key states like Florida, Wyoming, California, and Alaska. Primaries there highlight Republican-led redistricting and battles between Democratic establishment and progressives. Scandal-plagued candidates and incumbents at risk add to the drama. These contests will shape the fiercely contested midterms this fall and offer a referendum on President Trump's second term. Wall Street is pulling further from its all-time high as AI stocks get back to sinking. Most stocks in the S&P rose, but losses for those like NVIDIA and Micron Technology outweighed them. They continue to face criticism that their prices shoot too high. This is AP News.
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4: For WPAQ and WSYD News, I'm Bob King reporting. In Virginia, a former Department of Corrections sergeant was found guilty of two charges following an attempt to smuggle drugs into a Goochland County, Virginia DOC facility last year. The agency announced on Monday that April Parrott of Gordonsville was found guilty on Friday in a months-long investigation of the attempted smuggling of about $1.1 million worth of drugs into that facility in Goochland County. Special agents for the Office of Law Enforcement Services arrested Parrott and five other people, including three probationers and an inmate, in connection with the crime. Parrott was charged in Goochland County Circuit Court on a total of five charges, including conspiring with others to deliver drugs to a prisoner, a Class 5 felony, and possession of a Schedule 3 substance, a Class 1 misdemeanor. Officials said the suspects in the investigation faced 13 charges following the indictments.

She faces a maximum sentence of 11 years in prison and a $2,500 fine when she is sentenced on December 11th. Well, when it comes to committing infractions outside the law in Henry County, it seems like everybody gets into the act. The Henry County Sheriff's Office is addressing two separate incidents involving deputies who are arrested and charged with criminal offenses outside of Virginia. The first incident occurred July 23rd of this year in Myrtle Beach. The Sheriff's Office said Deputy Christopher Michael Shaver was arrested by the South Carolina Highway Patrol and charged with driving under the influence and leaving the scene of an accident. Shaver was assigned to the Corrections Division Adult Detention Center. He was off duty at the time of the accident. Following notification of the arrest, immediate administrative action was taken, and the deputy was terminated within hours of the incident, according to the Sheriff's Office. The second incident occurred on Saturday night, August 15th, in Eden. The Sheriff's Office said Deputy Homer Charles Jesse was arrested and charged with driving while impaired and assault and battery. Jesse was assigned to the Corrections Division Adult Detention Center, according to the Sheriff's Office. The Sheriff's Office said this deputy is also off duty at the time of the incident. He's also been terminated. The Sheriff's Office says this matter has been addressed in accordance with the applicable requirements of the Virginia Department of Criminal Justice Services requiring decertification. Sheriff Wayne Davis said any conduct that violates the law, including drinking and driving, will not be tolerated and is not consistent with the standards expected of his employees in the Henry County Sheriff's Office. Also in that area, a little bit of news that may start hitting close to home in the nearby future as well. Sheriff Wayne Davis announced in a statement Friday, after careful evaluation, he is suspending all Henry County Sheriff's Office access to the Flock camera system as the office explores other options, including the possible early termination of the contract with Flock. The Sheriff's Office received a grant in 2023 from the Department of Criminal Justice that funded the installation and service contract for 10 fixed Flock safety cameras and 4 mobile units. As a result, the Flock system was implemented at no local cost to the citizens of Henry County. Davis noted before implementing the system, the Sheriff's Department took deliberate steps to ensure that appropriate policies, safeguards, and current best practices were in place regarding its use. Since that time, Flock has served as an investigative tool for the deputies and investigators and has assisted with countless investigations, he said. Now comes the controversial part. In the 3 years since they implemented the Flock system, the viewpoints and concerns surrounding the technology have changed significantly. Across the nation, there have been numerous instances in which law enforcement officers have misused Flock technology, with many cases resulting in criminal charges. At the same time, legitimate concerns regarding privacy, data access, retention, and the appropriate use of this technology have continued to grow. Davis added he's not a big government sheriff and one of his strongest believers in the Constitution of the United States, and he firmly believes in protecting the constitutional rights and individual liberties of every citizen they serve. After careful evaluation, he made the decision to immediately suspend all the Sheriff's Office access to the Flock camera system. Davis said his number one priority has always been and will remain serving the citizens of Henry County, protecting their constitutional rights and doing everything with his authority to make this the safest community possible. Meanwhile, multiple reports of law enforcement officers misusing the cameras for personal searches have come to light. In North Carolina, for example, an officer was arrested for using the Flock system to track her boyfriend's ex-wife more than 30 times. She has since been fired. Flock CEO Garrett Langley announced changes would be coming to the system to be implemented by January 1st. The changes include a tool to flag abnormal search behavior. The American Civil Liberties Union called it a step in the right direction. Locally, there's also been some buzz about the same type of surveillance going on in Surry County or the possibility of it. In other North Carolina news, as expected, Governor Josh Stein vetoed a controversial elections bill that would reduce the number of early voting days during the primary elections on Monday. Stein vetoed House Bill 958 during a Protect Our Vote event at the Executive Mansion, surrounded by Democratic lawmakers, voting rights advocates, faith leaders, and students. He noted our right to vote is precious. It's a fundamental right that underpins every other right that we possess. House Bill 958 would reduce early voting in primary elections from 17 days to 10. It also requires post-election audits by the state auditor and more frequent voter roll maintenance using federal government data. The legislation would also allow challenges to early voting ballots through the third day after the election day. Senate leaders argued the bill was never about improving elections,

0: but rather about Republicans maintaining political power. Governor Stein said about 200,000 North Carolinians voted during the first week of early voting in this year's primary, the week that would have eliminated or be eliminated under the bill. Meanwhile, State Auditor Dave Boliak rejected Stein's characterization in a statement, specifically defending the provision requiring post-election audits. He also pushed back on Stein's claim that election administration has become politicized after his office took control, pointing to an increase in early voting sites and hours during the March 2026 primary compared to the May 2022 primary. The veto sets up a showdown with Republicans in the General Assembly this fall. House Speaker Destin Hall previously said they would not take up veto override votes until after the November election. In some local news, Northern Regional Hospital has been named among the U.S. News and World Report's 2026-27 Best Hospitals Edition as a high-performing hospital for chronic obstructive pulmonary disease, pneumonia, and diabetes. Nearly 4,500 hospitals were evaluated across 14 adult specialties and 23 procedures and conditions. Less than half earned recognition in any of those 37 areas of care. The annual procedures and conditions rating are designed to assist patients and their health care providers in making informed decisions about where to receive care for challenging health conditions or elective procedures. Well, teachers are in big demand in the Tar Heel State, and efforts are underway to fill those voids in the educational system. North Carolina Public Schools face an ongoing teacher shortage with roughly 6,700 unfilled, uncertified positions, reportedly early as the 2025-26 school year. With total vacancies dropped slightly from previous years due to localized position cuts and lower student enrollment, about 1 in 10 teachers still leave the profession annually. Right now, teacher vacancies exist in several area towns, including Mannery, Boonville, Walnut Cove, and Moxville. Also, assistant teaching positions are open in some of those areas as well. The hardest hit areas include special education, mathematics, and science experience, the most severe chronic shortages. The recent vote to raise the pay of teachers may help ease that plight, but the need is now. And the Surrey County Master Gardeners want to teach you how to grow your own fresh vegetables even in the cooler months when outside crops no longer produce. A free workshop is being held today and Saturday at two different locations in hopes of helping you get some production out of those off-season gardens. The North Carolina Cooperative Extension Master Gardeners volunteers will be on hand today at Beulah Community Center beginning at 1 p.m. at 5436 West Pine Street to help you make plans to create your own Tom Thumb mini container gardens to take home and watch them produce veggies even during the winter months. If you can't attend this session, they'll be holding another this Saturday, August 22nd, at the public library at 1111 North Front Street in Elkins, starting at 11 a.m. Again, those workshops are free and donations will be appreciated. You can call the NC Cooperative Extension in Surrey County at 336-401-8025 or check out online at surrey.ces.ncsu.edu. 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
3: 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Let's take a look at that weather forecast, see where we stand. We've had some hot weather, and we've still got some hot weather on the way. Here's the latest forecast. Sunny with a high near 89 degrees. This afternoon, northwest winds around 7 miles per hour. And tonight, northwest winds 5 miles per hour, becoming calm as the evening goes along. Mostly clear tonight, overnight low 66 degrees. Then on Wednesday, we're looking at sunny and hot conditions, high near 90. Still got a northwest wind around 5 miles per hour. Mostly clear and 69 degrees on Wednesday night. Thursday, 40% chance of showers and thunderstorms in the afternoon and also on Thursday night. Sunny and hot, high of 94 and a low of 68. And Friday, a 70% chance of afternoon and evening showers and thunderstorms, increasing clouds, high of 88, low of 66. Looking ahead to the weekend, there's a 50% chance of showers and thunderstorms Saturday afternoon and a 30% chance early Saturday evening, say the 2 p.m. to 8 p.m. window there. Partly sunny Saturday, high of 86, and sunshine in 88 degrees on Sunday. Presently, it's 80 degrees at WPAQ. Our humidity stands at 54%, winds out of the north-northwest at 8 miles per hour. The barometric pressure, 29.93 inches and holding steady. That's your weather forecast, 15 after 12 o'clock your time.
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a great big howdy howdy to you, friends and neighbors. 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We're going to get this thing rolling, so everybody be seated. Make sure your seat belts fasten, the safety bar is locked in place, and keep all arms and legs inside the ride until it stops. Here we go. Pour me.

0: Black Sheep. That's the Cleverly. He's doing a bluegrass version of that old John Anderson classic. I also heard Western Country from the Wayfarers and Barefoot Nelly. That was Jim Lauderdale and High Fidelity together. And we heard I Ain't Domesticated Yet from Rhonda Vincent. It is 12:29. Oh, time just getting away. We'll be right back.
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0: All right, it's just about 12:30, so let's go ahead and check those birthdays. See who is having a birthday today, the 18th day of August. Turning to the birthdays, the here, actor Carol Bouquet is 69, actor Dennis Leary 69, actor Madeline Stowe is 68, ABC News reporter Bob Woodruff is 65, actor Edward Norton is 57, and actor Christian Slater is 57, actor Caitlin Olsen is 51, actor comedian Andy Samberg is 48, artist, model, Frances Bean Cobain is 34. Actor, singer, Maya Mitchell is 33. Actor, Josephine Langford is 29. And Olympic gold medal swimmer, Summer McIntosh is 20. There you go. There's your birthday. If you're having a birthday, hope you have 100 more. And we're all here to help you celebrate. Our thought for the day comes from H. Jackson Brown, Jr. It was H. Jackson Brown, Jr. who said, "Live so that when your children think of fairness, caring, and integrity, they think of you." There you go. That's a great thought for the day. Let's turn to the weather forecast. And the weather forecast brought to you at this time, I'm just looking at what the temperatures are. I mean, it's just hot. The weather forecast brought to you by our good friends at Foothills Garage Doors.
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0: Here's your Foothills Garage Doors forecast from the WPAQ Weather Center. Sunny with a high near 89 degrees today. Northwest winds around 7 miles per hour. Mostly clear tonight. Low around 66 with a northwest wind around 5 miles per hour, becoming calm as the night goes along. Sunny and hot tomorrow, high near 90. Still got a northwest wind at 5 miles per hour. Mostly clear on Wednesday night, low of 69. The northwest wind keeping the humidity moderate. The humidity's like 53% right now, and so that's better than what it could be. Thursday, we're looking for mostly sunny and hot. High of 94, low of 68, and a 40% chance of showers Thursday afternoon and Thursday night. Friday, 70% chance of showers and thunderstorms Friday afternoon and Friday night. Increasing clouds Friday, high of 88, low of 66. For the weekend, a 50-50 chance of showers and thunderstorms Saturday afternoon and a 30% chance Saturday night. And we're looking at a high of 86 under partly sunny skies. And Sunday, mostly sunny, high of 88. Right now, it's 86 degrees at WPAQ. 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All right, we started off just burning it down today, so let's slow things down a little bit. Here's Donna Ulysses.

0: That's the New Ballard's Branch Bog Trotters, little Whistling Rufus for you there, and I Need to Get Some Highway In. That's from Newfound Road, and New Cut Road from Russell Moore and Third Time Out, and Here Comes My Baby Back Again, Donna Ulysses. It is 12:46, more of the Mountain Midday Show coming up after these words.
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0: All right, here's some brand new music from Nothing Fancy, and this is an old Kathy Mateus song. I'm glad somebody has done this song, Bluegrass. It's a great song. Here's Nothing Fancy with Love at the Five and Dime.

The late United States Senator Robert Seabird with Turkey in the Straw. And McKinley's gone, otherwise known as the White House Blues from Flat and Scruggs. Weather Woman, that was Junior Sisk, and you from Nothing Fancy Love at the Five and Dime. How about something new from the Grascals?

0: That girl made a wreck of me. The grass goes for you here on the Mountain Midday Show. All right, 1 minute past the hour of 1 o'clock, Tim Fry with you here on WPAQ. 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
2: AP News, I'm Julie Walker. Explosions rock an Ohio industrial recycling business this morning, sparking a large fire. Rescue crews in Toledo were searching for two workers, while a few others had minor injuries, according to officials. The fire chief says the explosion came during a shift change at the business and that it was not clear whether the two workers who were unaccounted for were okay and just not answering their phones, but they were seen in the building before the explosion. Luigi Mangione's state murder trial in the killing of United Healthcare CEO Brian Thompson, which was slated to begin September 8th, has been postponed indefinitely as his lawyers seek to have the case thrown out on double jeopardy grounds following his guilty plea last week to federal charges. Judge Gregory Caro issuing that order and giving the Manhattan DA until October 9th to respond. Alaska voters are choosing candidates for November's general election in a series of primary contests today, including a U.S. Senate race that will be among the most closely watched in the nation. In Hawaii, there's one death linked to Tropical Storm Lala, as more than 100,000 remain without power. Ben Thomas reports.
3: Lala never made landfall, but even as it weakened from a hurricane to a tropical storm, it lashed Hawaii with intense rainfall and flash flooding from Honolulu to the Big Island, where communities in the southern end were cut off from communication and roads blocked by debris. Officials announced one fatality, a 90-year-old woman found dead in Na'alehu. Hawaiian Electric said more than 100,000 customers were without power as of Monday afternoon after Lala's winds took down trees, utility poles, and transmission towers. I'm Ben Thomas.
2: This is AP News.
0: Now, That was a storm. Did some damage, a lot of damage. But, you know, when you hear the name Hurricane Lala, you just don't think of it as, or I don't, as being, oh, this doesn't sound like it's that dangerous with a name like Lala. Now, if it was Hurricane Jezebel, I'd be going out of town. I'm just saying. I'm not trying to make light of the situation now, but I'm just saying with a name like Lala, you think, well, it's not going to be that strong. Anyway, that's just me. That's just me. All right, now, let's turn to the weather forecast for the listening area. So that's why I sit in a room and talk to myself all day, is because I'm nuts. Anyway, here's your weather forecast. Sunny with a high near 89 degrees this afternoon. Northwest wind 6 miles per hour. And there'll be 5 miles per hour tonight, becoming calm as the night goes along. High near 89 this afternoon. Clear skies and 66 degrees tonight. Wednesday, sunny and hot, high near 90, low around 69, and still have some northwest winds around 5 miles per hour. Thursday, we're looking at a 40% chance of showers and thunderstorms Thursday afternoon and Thursday night. Sunny and hot, high of 94 and a low of 68. Friday, 70% chance of showers and thunderstorms Friday afternoon and Friday night. Look for a high of 88, low of 66. As far as the weekend, good chance of rain Saturday. Well, 50-50 chance.

chance after 2 p.m. Partly sunny, high of 86. 30% chance Saturday night. Sunshine and 88 degrees on Sunday. Right now it's 86 degrees at WPAQ, and that is your weather forecast. 5.5 minutes past 1 o'clock your time. 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We're going to get right back to more music. Here's a good number from High Fidelity.

0: 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We'll send that out to Wes Easter this afternoon. And we also heard Gap Civil with John Henry. The White Oak Ramblers, I Hope You've Learned. And We're Living in the Last Days Now. 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
4: 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I'm the song about a blue moon of Kentucky, the fiddles and banjos in a young man's dreams.
5: I'm an old home place on a hillside, and how mountain girls can love. I'm dark as the night and blue as the day, and the morning voice of a white dove.

0: on the airwaves of Nashville and Southwest Ohio, bringing songs to light a weary way. I'm found in the voices of the prophets, of a music ever-changing, yet still the same.
1: I'm the model church in the country. Unbroken circles of praise is heard. The Sunday songs of faith and redemption, crying holy unto the Lord.
2: I'm a Georgia mule and country boy fading fast away on the sunny side of the mountain. I'm a wise man with love letters in the sand and footprints in the snow not forgotten.

0: the lonesome lines in a lyric leading to roads mighty dark to travel. A tapestry of the music you made me that the walls of time can't unravel.
1: I'm a lonesome river, lost and found, rarely heard and seldom seen. I'm new grass, new south, old and in the way, and Carolina blue in my dreams.
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0: homes across the Blue Ridge Mountains. We also are breaking up Christmas from the Slate Mountain Ramblers, Lonesome Road Blues, Bill Monroe and the Bluegrass Boys, and too many people that I could name on that other one. That's just a lot of various artists. We put it in as various artists. I am bluegrass. I like that. 1:30 your time. We'll be right back. Speaking of the Slate Mountain Ramblers, the Dobson TDA and the Surrey County TDA proudly present Music at the Market, a series of bluegrass and old-time concerts at the Surrey County Farmers Market. On Friday, August 21st, enjoy award-winning old-time music from the Slate Mountain Ramblers.
1: I'm gonna leave this country. I'm going around the world.
0: There will be food trucks on site at 6 p.m. The concert starts at 7 p.m. Admission is free. 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All right, and that's coming up this Friday night, rain or shine, and, you know, the forecast can change a lot. They've been predicting rain about every Friday night, and they've missed it every Friday night. But if it were to rain, we'll move it into the air-conditioned comfort of the Surrey County Government Building. Nice stage there. But the food trucks will be on location at 6 o'clock, and the band starts at 7. Some great old-time music from the award-winning Slate Mountain Ramblers. All right, it is 1:32. 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
0: And turning to the forecast, we're calling for sunshine with a high near 89 degrees this afternoon. Mostly clear, 66 degrees tonight. Northwest winds around 6 miles per hour this afternoon and around 5 miles per hour early this evening. Winds will become calm as the evening goes along. Sunny and hot tomorrow, high near 90, and clear skies, 69 degrees Wednesday night. Thursday, 40% chance of showers and thunderstorms in the afternoon, and a 40% chance Thursday night. Mostly sunny and hot, high of 94 and a low of 68. Friday, 70% chance of afternoon and evening showers and thunderstorms, increasing clouds, a high of 88 and a low of 66. And for the weekend, a 50-50 chance of showers and thunderstorms Saturday afternoon. Sunshine Sunday, high of 86 Saturday, and 88 for a high on Sunday. Right now, 86 degrees at WPAQ. 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Here's Larry Sparks.

0: Wings of a Dove, Old Furlin' Husky number. There's Raymond Fairchild and the Frosty Mountain Boys. Some vintage bluegrass gospel for you. And we also heard How Can You Refuse Him Now from Larry Sparks. 1:39 your time. 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
1: You know, some of the most powerful words Jesus ever spoke weren't about the past, but the future. 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
3: Hello, Bear fans. 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
1: Tucson, that's Trey Hensley in the Grassicana Corner. Well, I got to play this when my wife's listening in. This is one of her favorite songs because her son's singing it. We're going to hear from Travis Fry in Blue Mountain. And I know a lot of you have heard this is the farewell tour for Travis Fry in Blue Mountain. We're going to call it quits. Don't know how long. Whenever Travis gets tired of not being around the music, which could be, I give him 2 years, okay? But I know I got a little granddaughter, and that's his daughter, and he wants to be there for her, and I certainly understand that. But anyway, just in case you're interested, our last concert's going to be at the Earl Theater in December. So we'll make plans for that. But right now, I'll send this out to my wife. Here's Travis Fry in Blue Mountain.

Laura Lee Jones, Sun Can't Stop the Rain. That's fairly new for Laura Lee. And we also heard the Florida Blues from the Zephyr Lightning Bolts and Ashley Graham, I'll Just Drive. And going out to my wife, well, that was Living in the Moment from Travis Fry and Blue Mountain. That's going to wrap up the Mountain Midday Show. I'm Tim Fry. Been good to be with you. And it's a good thing I'm leaving because my voice is already starting to leave for some reason. I'm Tim Fry. It's been good to be with you. Good Lord willing, the creeks don't rise. See you bright and early in the morning with a smile on my face and a large cup of coffee in my hand. Till then, get us out of here, Henry.

Your attention, please. Today's Mountain Midday program is now making its final approach. Please remain seated until we come to a complete stop or a complete crash, whichever comes first.

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1: Good afternoon. Welcome to another edition of the Surrey Spotlight on this Tuesday afternoon. Every Tuesday around this time, we venture back into some of the old recordings that we have of fiddlers' conventions and bluegrass festivals and merry-go-rounds and you name it. Wherever WPAQ was with a recorder back in those days, we had some music, and we still can play it, and that's what's so great. So just telling Tim, we've got a lot of music and not able to play it all, just the way it is. There's so much of it, but we're trying, and we're going to go back now and relive a little more of the Galax sound, the Galax Fiddlers Convention, since we just completed the 90th old Galax Fiddlers Convention. Great job by the Moose Lodge, number 733, again this year. Tom Jones and his fine group, the Moose. And so here we go. This is back when my dad, Ralph Epperson, and yours truly were out in the field making recordings out where the campers are and where they're jamming. This is not from the stage. This is out in the camping area of Phelps Park. So let's see here. We're going to have a little bit of what you heard at the end of last week, Larry and Barbara, Larry Sigmund and Barbara Poole. Just a little bit. It might be a repeat of one or two songs. That's about it. But then we're going to continue. I think we're going to run into Benton Flippin and some other friends. So we'll see what else happens along the way. So let's enjoy a little bit of Galax from 1990.
2: Do you want to know my mind?

I'm in the wrong key, but I get it. The record. How about the White House Blues? Okay.

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I wished I knew the tune. If I knew it, I'd learn it. How about the baby Owa? Do one of Grandpa's tunes about the baby Owa.

0: Hey, hey, now.
1: You getting enough drink of water?
2: I would like to have one.
3: Y'all okay? Great.
2: You ready?

0: Thank you, Larry. Thank you, Bob.
1: All right, we'll have to go back down to G. You want to do that?
2: All right, she's on.
1: You play it, boss.

0: somebody else.
1: All right.
2: You were super
0: Martins
2: great.
0: And the McCoys were the Hetfields and the McCoys. Martins and McCoys, they were reckless mountain boys.
1: I don't know that, but I'll try my best to learn. Oh, next year, maybe you'll come
0: around. All right.
1: Let's see. I'm trying to think of something in G here. You know anything? Tell it on the floor.
2: Yeah, I'm gonna learn some of those steps.

0: Okay, I'm talking to Mr. Wallace Brim. And you're from over around Claudia,
1: aren't right.
0: you, Wallace?
1: That's right.
0: Yeah, I used to see you years ago. That's been a long time. You were saying something about the Hatfields and the McCoys, where they took place.
1: My daddy worked in West Virginia back in 1905 to 11 and built houses. And it was that's when it happened. And that's how come you didn't know about it. The story. Well, it's a true story. Yeah. I know that I've heard the song many times, too. Yeah.
2: That's you hear the Hatfields and McCoys and Marge and McCoys.
1: Oh, it's the Marge and McCoys. Yeah, the Hatfields and McCoys with the famous feud.
2: Yeah.
1: And also the Marge and McCoys, too. They had a feud, too.
2: Yeah.
1: It got rough out there. They'd shoot each other on the street.
0: Okay. Thank you very much. Appreciate it.

0: Cut it off.
1: Hey, you folks mind telling who you are, where you're from? Benton, you're from Mount Air, right?
2: Right, that's where I'm from.
1: Right, he's a fiddler and a banjo player.
3: He's from Mount Air, but I don't know what they're going to let him come back or not. Jimmy Boyd from Franklin County, Virginia.
1: Playing the banjo. Right.
3: We got Monkey Man on the guitar there.
1: What's his name?
3: Edsel Bennett.
1: Good. What's this gentleman right here?
3: Monroe
1: Another guitar.
3: Boyd.
4: Yeah, Monroe Boyd.
1: Monroe Boyd, yeah, right. Bass?
5: Yeah, my name's Doug Cecil from Burnt Chimney.
1: Right. Where are you from, Monroe?
4: Big old city of Fairham.
1: Fairham?
4: Fairham, Virginia.
1: Right. Close to the college over there somewhere.
4: Yeah.
1: There you go.
6: Hey,
1: buddy.
6: Hey, so Lane from Whiffle.
1: From Whiffle.
6: Uh-huh.
1: Right. Okay. You folks are making some good music.
5: Well, thank you. Stick around, we might make some more.
1: All right.
3: Susan Allegale.

0: Poi 5 e po'. What's good on that? What's a good on you?
1: Oh yeah, Ryan Rager.
2: Cricket.
3: Cricket on the hearth. Yeah, that's a good one. I think.
1: You folks have played the. You played on the VAQ. This Ryan Rager. Ben was played this time.
0: Right.

0: Thanks a lot, folks. Appreciate it.
1: I'll take care now.
2: Okay.
3: Thank you.
1: Come by soon.
2: Thank you.

0: Thank you.
1: Yes, sir.
0: Good.
2: Thank you.
0: I wonder if each one of you mind giving your name and where you're from. Start with a banjo player.
1: Ivan Overstreet. Franklin County.
3: Virginia.
1: Yeah, up in Virginia.
0: Guitar.
3: Jake Willard. Ronald County, Franklin County.
0: Another guitar.
2: Billy Daly from Rocky Mount, Virginia, Franklin County.
0: Bass.
4: Beanie Willard, Roanoke, Virginia, and Rocky Mount, Virginia, and Franklin County, Virginia.
0: There you go. Fiddle.
5: Randy Love, Rocky Mount, Virginia.
0: Thank you, Randy. Another banjo.
6: Larry Robertson, Rocky Mount, Virginia.
0: Thank you. Both sound good.
3: Ooh, a reggae song. We feel so good.

0: need a little bit.
1: Hey, you sound pretty good, folks. There's a little bit of a style like Charlie Poole Jr. had.
0: There's a little bit of style like the Flintstones had.
1: Is that the name of this group?
0: No, that's the Flintstones theme we're playing.
1: I see. Good.
0: We're just playing around.
1: Okay, y'all mind shooting through that again? That's pretty good.
0: You want to do it? You want to do it, Tanto? We see no reason not to do it for you.
2: We keep.
3: Got any stickers?
1: I got some over here at the van.
0: I need to go get some. Somebody stole mine.
1: All right.

0: Thank you. Would you folks mind giving your names and where you're from? Each one, you playing the fiddle?
1: My name is Billy Hurt, and I'm from Boonesville, Virginia.
0: And the bass?
2: Joe Hannaback, Princeton, West Virginia.
0: Okay, and the banjo?
3: Teddy Francisco from Bristol, Virginia.
0: Thank you. Thank you very much. Sound very much like the swing billies that played in the late 30s. Charlie Poole Jr., who really was not the junior, but went with that. Anyway, was Charlie Poole's son. And they played a little bit in that style. Not the same.
1: In other words, it was Charlie Poole's son.
0: Yeah, right.
1: Mm-hmm. I never ever heard any of his music.
0: They make many recordings, made a few.
1: I like Charlie Poole now. I can listen to that.
4: You think the banjo? Yeah.
0: It's time to put a little swing to it.
4: He's ready.
1: I like swing style.
0: Well, thank you very much, fellas.
1: Thanks, Randy. I'll come over to you and him, Steve.
5: Okay. Got plenty.

0: It sounds great, fellas.
1: Thank you.
2: Thank you.
3: You catching anything over in this pond?
4: That's a nice rod you got.
0: There you go. You folks mind giving your names, where you're from? You with the guitar there?
5: Jeff Mason, Fairfield, Virginia.
0: Fairfield, Virginia?
5: Virginia.
0: Right. Other guitar?
1: Gary Ferris from Buena Vista, Virginia.
0: Thank you. How about the man with the fiddle?
6: I'm Dewey Perlman, Glade Hill, Virginia.
0: And a man with a banjo.
7: Hubert Hansen from Orange Blossom, Ohio.
0: He's lying. That's the way I'd go on this.
7: Michael Simpkins from Arkansas.
8: Yeah.
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0: Real good.
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0: job with the Orange Blossom special, too.
1: Play it, boy. Let's do it.
0: We've got to change the tape and just take a...
2: All right, my dad talking about the folks doing Orange Blossom Special. We'll get that on next time. That concludes that part of the field recordings. Larry and Barbara on there, Benton Flippin and the Dry Hill Draggers. We heard Billy Hurt, some on the fiddle. Wow, it's getting some good stuff in here. I tell you what, let's go back now to about 2011 and hear some Slate Mountain Ramblers and some other folks. That's how it was. You just, a lot of different people playing together. You have like three or four fiddles, three or four banjos, number of guitars and mandolins and bass. And you just had a jam. And that's what we're going to listen to right now. Richard Bowman's going to tell us what we're going to hear. Let's hear a little bit of their little jam session I recorded at Phelps Park in Galax at the Galax Fiddlers Convention.
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1: Souped Up Old Mule.
0: Souped Up Old Mule.
1: Yeah, that's what Gilmer Woodruff used to call it. A little bit of fortune in it, maybe. Okay. A little bit of the Susanna Gale there while we turned it off.

All right, that's Richard Bowman. Let me see if I've got everybody here. Richard Bowman on the fiddle. Barbara Bowman on the bass. Dee Dee Price on the banjo. Brandon Nestor on guitar. Debbie Brammer, banjo. Cody Jackson, banjo. Ted Ash, guitar. Robert Stowe, banjo. All right, that was mighty fine. Some great old-time music. About 2011, I recorded them at Phelps Park in Galax, Virginia. Let's hear some of the Burrises. And we'll kind of wrap up our Surrey Spotlight today. A little bit of the Burrises from Independence, Virginia, doing some old-time music at Phelps Park. Also in 2011, I recorded, so let's listen. Yeah, boy.

0: All right, the Burris is there making old-time music and really flying around with it, and that was from 2011 at Felts Park in Galax. That's going to wrap up our Surrey Spotlight today. Certainly hope you've enjoyed it. We've got plenty more for next time. We'll probably do one more Galax round since we just completed the 90th Galax Fiddlers Convention. So stay with us. We'll join you again next week, 2 o'clock. For the Surrey Spotlight.
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0: Hello, Bear fans. This is Tommy Morrison with your very first Monterey football update of the year. It all gets started this Friday night when the Bears travel to Starmount to take on the Rams. And you can hear it all live right here over AM 1300, Granite City Gold WSYD, FM 105.1, AM 740, WPAQ, FM 106.7, and two ways around the world at WPAQ740.com and at WSYD1300.com. 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
1: Hello, Bear fans. This is Tommy Morrison with your very first Mount Airy football update of the year. 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
3: Mary Rachel Edmonds Ernest, age 89, of Dobson, passed away August 14th. Ms. Ernest was a faithful member of Salem Fort Christian Church. She worked at Dobson Elementary School for some 30 years as a teaching assistant. She was an active member in the community as a member of the Lions Club, Women's Club, Christian Women's Fellowship, North Carolina Retired Employees. She is survived by a daughter, Susan Talbert, 4 grandchildren, 6 great-grandchildren, a sister-in-law, Catherine Edmonds, many nieces and nephews, and her godchildren, Anna Hewitt, Alan Hewitt and Renee, Brian Hewitt and Missy, and many dear friends. Funeral services will be Saturday at Salem Fort Christian Church at 2 p.m. with Brother Austin Cavanaugh officiating. Burial will follow in the church cemetery. Visitation will be Friday from 6 until 8 p.m. at Moody Davis Funeral Service in Dobson. Barbara Ann Ledford McCraw, age 86, of Cana, passed away August 13th. She was a native of Surrey County, born March 1st, 1940. She retired from Proctor Silex. She was a member of New Bethel Baptist Church, and in her early days worked as a car hop at the Cozy Corner in Tost, North Carolina, where she met her husband. Surviving are her daughters and son-in-law, Catherine Saffron, Kimberly Kim McCraw, and Jeanette and Bobby Phillips, and a son, Gregory Greg McCraw. Also surviving are sisters, Mary Clements, Charlotte Mayo, brothers and sisters-in-law, Jean Ledford and Linda, Jimmy Bo Ledford and Veronica, and a half-sister, Donna Taylor English. Five grandchildren also survive, along with several nieces and nephews, three great-grandchildren. Funeral services for Mrs. McCraw will be tomorrow at 3 p.m. at New Bethel Baptist Church, conducted by the Reverend Jimmy McCraw, with burial in the McCraw Family Cemetery. The family will receive friends Wednesday beginning at 2 p.m. at the church until time for the service. Baby Tobias Dylan Williams is survived by parents Tariq Williams and Tatiana Mason, grandparents Lewis and Rochelle Mason and John Williams and Katrina Harrison, aunts Ruby Mason, Rochelle Mason, Annika Williams, Jenna Williams, Jada Williams, uncles Lewis Mason, and Armand Williams. Memorial services will be held Sunday at 1 p.m. at Spencer Funeral Home in Mount Airy. On behalf of the staff and management of WPAQ, we extend our condolences to those who have lost loved ones at this time. The obituary is presented by B&B Produce.
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3: 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It is 4:37, 88 degrees at our studios on Springs Road.

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0: For WPAQ and WSYD News, I'm Bob King reporting. In Virginia, a former Department of Corrections sergeant was found guilty of two charges following an attempt to smuggle drugs into a Goochland County, Virginia DOC facility last year. The agency announced on Monday that April Parrott of Gordonsville was found guilty on Friday in a months-long investigation of the attempted smuggling of about $1.1 million worth of drugs into that facility in Goochland County. Special agents for the Office of Law Enforcement Services arrested Parrott and five other people, including three probationers and an inmate, in connection with the crime. Parrott was charged in Goochland County Circuit Court on a total of five charges, including conspiring with others to deliver drugs to a prisoner, a Class 5 felony, and possession of a Schedule 3 substance, a Class 1 misdemeanor. Officials said the suspects in the investigation faced 13 charges following the indictments. She faces a maximum sentence of 11 years in prison and a $2,500 fine when she is sentenced on December 11th. Well, when it comes to committing infractions outside the law in Henry County, it seems like everybody gets into the act. The Henry County Sheriff's Office is addressing two separate incidents involving deputies who are arrested and charged with criminal offenses outside of Virginia. The first incident occurred July 23rd of this year in Myrtle Beach. The Sheriff's Office said Deputy Christopher Michael Shaver was arrested by the South Carolina Highway Patrol and charged with driving under the influence and leaving the scene of an accident. Shaver was assigned to the Corrections Division Adult Detention Center. He was off duty at the time of the accident. Following notification of the arrest, immediate administrative action was taken, and the deputy was terminated within hours of the incident, according to the Sheriff's Office. The second incident occurred on Saturday night, August 15th, in Eden. The Sheriff's Office said Deputy Homer Charles Jessie was arrested and charged with driving while impaired and assault and battery. Jessie was assigned to the Corrections Division Adult Detention Center, according to the Sheriff's Office. The Sheriff's Office said this deputy is also off duty at the time of the incident. He's also been terminated. The Sheriff's Office says this matter has been addressed in accordance with the applicable requirements of the Virginia Department of Criminal Justice Services requiring decertification. Sheriff Wayne Davis said any conduct that violates the law, including drinking and driving, will not be tolerated and is not consistent with the standards expected of his employees in the Henry County Sheriff's Office. Also in that area, a little bit of news that may start hitting close to home in the nearby future as well. Sheriff Wayne Davis announced in a statement Friday, after careful evaluation, he is suspending all Henry County Sheriff's Office access to the Flock camera system as the office explores other options, including the possible early termination of the contract with Flock. The Sheriff's Office received a grant in 2023 from the Department of Criminal Justice that funded the installation and service contract for 10 fixed Flock safety cameras and 4 mobile units. As a result, the Flock system was implemented at no local cost to the citizens of Henry County. Davis noted, before implementing the system, the Sheriff's Department took deliberate steps to ensure that appropriate policies, safeguards, and current best practices were in place regarding its use. Since that time, Flock has served as an investigative tool for the deputies and investigators and has assisted with countless investigations, he said. Now comes the controversial part. In the 3 years since they implemented the Flock system, the viewpoints and concerns surrounding the technology have changed significantly. Across the nation, there have been numerous instances in which law enforcement officers have misused Flock technology, with many cases resulting in criminal charges. At the same time, legitimate concerns regarding privacy, data access, retention, and the appropriate use of this technology have continued to grow. Davis added he's not a big government sheriff and one of his strongest believers in the Constitution of the United States, and he firmly believes in protecting the constitutional rights and individual liberties of every citizen they serve. After careful evaluation, he made the decision to immediately suspend all the sheriff's office access to the Flock camera system. Davis said his number one priority has always been and will remain serving the citizens of Henry County, protecting their constitutional rights and doing everything with his authority to make this the safest community possible. Meanwhile, multiple reports of law enforcement officers misusing the cameras for personal searches have come to light. In North Carolina, for example, an officer was arrested for using the Flock system to track her boyfriend's ex-wife more than 30 times. She has since been fired. Flock CEO Garrett Langley announced changes would be coming to the system to be implemented by January 1st. The changes include a tool to flag abnormal search behavior. The American Civil Liberties Union called it a step in the right direction. Locally, there's also been some buzz about the same type of surveillance going on in Surry County or the possibility of it. In other North Carolina news, as expected, Governor Josh Stein vetoed a controversial elections bill that would reduce the number of early voting days during the primary elections on Monday. Stein vetoed House Bill 958 during a Protect Our Vote event at the Executive Mansion, surrounded by Democratic lawmakers, voting rights advocates, faith leaders, and students. He noted our right to vote is precious. It's a fundamental right that underpins every other right that we possess. House Bill 958 would reduce early voting in primary elections from 17 days to 10. It also requires post-election audits by the state auditor and more frequent voter roll maintenance using federal government data. The legislation would also allow challenges to early voting ballots through the third day after the election day. Senate leaders argued the bill was never about improving elections, but rather about Republicans maintaining political power. Governor Stein said about 200,000 North Carolinians voted during the first week of early voting in this year's primary, the week that would have eliminated or be eliminated under the bill. Meanwhile, State Auditor Dave Boliak rejected Stein's characterization in a statement, specifically defending the provision requiring post-election audits. He also pushed back on Stein's claim that election administration has become politicized after his office took control, pointing to an increase in early voting sites and hours during the March 2026 primary compared to the May 2022 primary. The veto sets up a showdown with Republicans in the General Assembly this fall. House Speaker Destin Hall previously said they would not take up veto override votes until after the November election. And some local news, Northern Regional Hospital has been named among the U.S. News and World Report's 2026-27 Best Hospitals Edition as a high-performing hospital for chronic obstructive pulmonary disease, pneumonia, and diabetes. Nearly 4,500 hospitals were evaluated across 14 adult specialties and 23 procedures and conditions. Less than half earned recognition in any of those 37 areas of care. The annual procedures and conditions rating are designed to assist patients and their health care providers in making informed decisions about where to receive care for challenging health conditions or elective procedures. Well, teachers are in big demand in the Tar Heel State, and efforts are underway to fill those voids in the educational system. North Carolina Public Schools face an ongoing teacher shortage with roughly 6,700 unfilled, uncertified positions, reportedly early as the 2025-26 school year. With total vacancies dropped slightly from previous years due to localized position cuts and lower student enrollment, about 1 in 10 teachers still leave the profession annually. Right now, teacher vacancies exist in several area towns, including Mannery, Boonville, Walnut Cove, and Moxville. Also, assistant teaching positions are open in some of those areas as well. The hardest hit areas include special education, mathematics, and science experience, the most severe chronic shortages. The recent vote to raise the pay of teachers may help ease that plight, but the need is now. And the Surry County Master Gardeners want to teach you how to grow your own fresh vegetables even in the cooler months when outside crops no longer produce. A free workshop is being held today and Saturday at two different locations in hopes of helping you get some production out of those off-season gardens. The North Carolina Cooperative Extension Master Gardeners volunteers will be on hand today at Beulah Community Center beginning at 1 p.m. at 5436 West Pine Street to help you make plans to create your own Tom Thumb mini container gardens to take home and watch them produce veggies even during the winter months. If you can't attend this session, they'll be holding another this Saturday, August 22nd, at the Public Library at 1111 North Front Street in Elkins, starting at 11 a.m. Again, those workshops are free and donations will be appreciated. You can call the NC Cooperative Extension in Surry County at 336-401-8025 or check out online at surry.ces.ncsu.edu. 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

think of us when requesting your themes. 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Yowza, yowza, yowza. Au revoir. This is Ben Burney, ladies and gentlemen, and all the lads, wishing you a bit of pleasant dreams. May good luck and happiness, success, good health attend your schemes. And don't forget, should you ever, ever send in your requester, why, we'll sure try to do our best, yowza. Au revoir, a bon cheerio, a bit of a tweet-tweet, God bless you, and...

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She says if I try to kiss her, she'll cry.

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That's the story of, that's the glory of love.

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0: Highfalutin.
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1: 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He's romantic.
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1: He's the shy type.
0: Yes, this is my type.
1: He's the kind that girls can't trust. Some guys take a girl out riding, and when they do, she may have to walk home. That don't happen to you.
0: That's because it take them riding in a canoe.
1: Oh, he's a lover.
0: I'm a lover.
1: Yes.
0: She's a lady.
1: I'm a lady.
0: She's the fine type.
1: Home at nine type.
0: She's as gentle as a lamb. She's the most refined girl that the city has got.
1: I will beat up anyone who says that I'm not.
0: She's a highbrow.
1: I'm a highbrow.
0: You're what class is.
1: You need glasses.
0: You know just how things are done. In a crowded bus, you find a guy with a seat. Then you drop your hanky so it lands at his feet.
1: When he stands up to get it, that's when I grab his seat.
0: Yes, he's a lady.
1: I'm a lady, oh yes. He's the singer.
0: I'm a singer.
1: Like Caruso.
0: Learned to do so in a barber shop quartet. I once gave a haircut